0: Good morning, Tony Carr with ABC News. The first Australian to speak about their experience on board the hantavirus-hit cruise ship says he's looking forward to going home to his family next week. Passengers on board the MV Honduras were evacuated from the ship and repatriated to countries around the world after an outbreak of the virus on board. A group of six Australian and New Zealand passengers have been required to isolate for 6 weeks at the Bulsbrook Centre for National Resilience, a quarantine facility 40 kilometres north of Perth. 82-year-old Peter Marsh says he's looking forward to flying home to Sydney next week.
1: Well, a big hug from my wife would be... Children and the grandchildren.
0: A woman in her 30s is in a critical condition after a house fire in the Shire of Northam early this morning. Police say two people were inside a house in Spencer's Brook that was engulfed by a fire about 12:30. The injured woman was taken by ambulance to Fiona Stanley Hospital in Perth. A 10-year-old girl has been transferred to Perth Children's Hospital in a less serious condition. The Memorandum of Understanding aimed at ending the war in Iran and reopening the Strait of Hormuz has been signed early. North America correspondent Lauren Day reports.
2: The agreement had been due to be signed at an official ceremony in Switzerland on Friday, but the presidents of both the United States and Iran have done so early. The MOU includes an immediate and permanent ceasefire on all fronts, including Lebanon, and a reopening of the Strait of Hormuz without tolls for 60 days, with Oman and Iran to negotiate terms for managing traffic beyond that. It also means Iran can immediately sell oil and fuel as sanctions have been waived, but leaves the key questions around the country's nuclear program to final negotiations. Lauren Day, ABC News, Washington.
0: Australia's special envoy to combat Islamophobia, Aftab Malik, says one nation has a history of dehumanising and demonising Muslims. In a wide-ranging address to the National Press Club yesterday, Pauline Hanson said Islam is not a religion but a political movement and labelled radical Islam a social cancer. Mr. Malik has pointed to other comments Senator Hanson has made, including stating that there are no good Muslims, and says this has a damaging effect on social cohesion.
3: Each statement that she makes reinforces the sense that Muslim identity is not welcome nor part of Australia's social fabric, and it has a crippling effect on social cohesion. Statements are nothing other than opportunistic and fear-mongering.
0: People on support payments struggling with the rising cost of living say financial aid available to vulnerable people does little to alleviate hardship pressures. Those on payments, like JobSeeker, can get rent assistance, which is set at a maximum of just over $200 a fortnight. However, some say it does little to cover costs, with the medium weekly rent above $500 a week in most states. Peter Stevenson, who moved to Thailand on a retirement visa after struggling to manage financially on his age pension, says it's a difficult position to be in.
4: I went down to 65, 70 kilos from 83. Just massive impact and no social life. So it was kind of like a really... almost a lonely existence. It created a kind of like a little island that you couldn't get off.
0: England has defeated Croatia 4-2 in their opening game at Soccer's World Cup in Dallas. Earlier, Portugal was held to a 1-1 draw by the Democratic Republic of Congo in Houston. David Mark reports.
5: The fifth-ranked team in world football, Portugal, would have expected to easily account for the Democratic Republic of Congo, who are 46th. Portugal scored early, but their opponents hit back with an equaliser late in the first half. Portugal's superstar Cristiano Ronaldo, playing in his sixth World Cup, was unable to have an impact on the game, sending two shots wide. In California, the Socceroos have trained behind closed doors ahead of their game with the United States on Saturday morning. David Mark, ABC Sport, Oakland.
0: Australia is undefeated after two matches after beating Bangladesh by 9 wickets in Leeds at the Women's T20 Cricket World Cup. The Australian men's cricket team defeated Bangladesh by 4 wickets in the opening T20 match in Chattagram. And in rugby league, Queensland has levelled the State of Origin series after a 44-24 win over New South Wales in Game 2 in front of a record Origin crowd of 91,500 at the MCG. In Perth, a mostly sunny day with a forecast top of 17. The outlook, partly cloudy tomorrow, 18. Partly cloudy on Saturday, 19. And a possible shower on Sunday, 18. Currently in Perth, it's 3.6 degrees.
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7: Hello, a very good morning. My name is Ed LeBrock. I'm filling in for Megan Burslem for today and tomorrow, then back with you over the weekend. Megan is getting ready for the big concert for the Classic 100 with the Melbourne Symphony Orchestra over the weekend, where I don't think this piece will be featuring, but it's a wonderful piece anyway. It's Robert Schumann, his first symphony. It's the Spring.

Just making sure there's no more chords. No, I think we're good. Robert Schumann and the end of his first symphony. It's called The Spring, and played there by the Orchestre Révolutionnaire and Romantic. John Elliott Gardiner's was conducting. Now, it's 14 minutes past eight. You have texted in to say that particular symphony was, there was a part of it that was the exact same sound as your car's seatbelt alarm going off, which is really interesting. Thank you for sending in that. And yes, so maybe we won't play that again at sort of driving time at nearly quarter past eight. Now, you've sent in lots of texts this morning. It's always so lovely to hear from you. Thank you very much. And yes, the concert is this weekend, actually live here on ABC Classic. So the Melbourne Symphony Orchestra and Megan and Jeremy presenting the Classic 100. And I'll check for you when it's going to be on the TV. Now, it's time for a track from your album of the week. Here's the Latvian Radio Choir. And this is a song by Petrus Vasks. It's called First Grass.

You never know where your ears are going to take you here on ABC Classic. Now you have walked across the steppes of Central Asia. Borodin's music, played by Anima Eterna, and they were directed by Josvan Emezel. And that piece cannot go by without a mention of the extraordinary adventurer Tim Cope, who a while ago now walked many, many thousands of kilometres across the steppes of Central Asia and beyond with his dog and with a few horses as well. You can look him up. He wrote a book about it, and what an amazing guy. Now, it's 26 minutes past eight. It is time for a birthday celebration of somebody who is alive. In fact, he is very, very much alive and celebrating today his 60th birthday. Paul Dean, remarkable clarinetist, conductor, and perhaps most importantly, pedagogue. Paul Dean, happy, happy birthday.

Such a fine musician, two fine musicians, Paul Dean, Stephen Emerson, and Johannes Brahms. There's one of their clarinet sonatas, the first one in F minor. Paul Dean celebrating his 60th birthday today. Paul is a professor at the University of Queensland, the Canaan Professor of Music. He has done so much with his own playing and performing, but also very much in his teaching of students. His students now play all around the world. He is a remarkable musician and really worthy of celebration here on ABC Classic. It's 28 minutes to 9. Here's Grazina Baciewicz.

Grażyna Baczewicz, the Polish composer, her Sinfonietta, the third movement played by the Primož Chamber Orchestra with Lukasz Blachik. It's 25 minutes to nine. Thank you so much, Heather. A wonderful take. So you know the Brahms clarinet sonata that we just heard played by Paul Dean, sectional playing. Well, Brahms wrote it initially for clarinet, but clarinetists and viola players, I'm a viola player, Megan Burslem is a viola player. We sometimes, sort of fight a little bit about which way the Brahms sounds better. I mean, obviously, viola playing, there's no question. But Heather, you've written in to ask for that Brahms actually played by the viola. Look, I'll see what I can do. Jordi is your programmer for weekday breakfasts, and I'm sure Jordi can do something about it. But in the meantime, here's Buckaroo Holiday.

Aaron Copland, and taking you on a Buckaroo holiday where it's actually a little bit of a surprise where you might be going. You'll be able to hear more Aaron Copland in the evening concert today, tonight, with the Berlin Radio Symphony Orchestra and Joel. There you heard the BBC Phil with the conductor John Wilson. Now it's 17 minutes to nine. Russell Torrance will be with you from 9 o'clock. Russell has so many great pieces of music for you. Carl Jenkins, composer of the week. But you know what? In the first hour, you'll be able to hear Bach and the first cello suite. That may be the one that inspires you, already has to play the cello. And this is a recording with Yo-Yo Ma. So you can, there's lots to look forward to. Here on ABC Classic.

It just is epic, isn't it? You can either go to the gym and do some deadlifts, or you can play Chopin's Polonaise. So there, the pianist Jason Gillam, the Polonaise from his Opus 53. By the way, Jason Gillam will be soon on tour with Ayad Sugeya. One of the dates will be at the Melbourne Recital Centre on the 19th of July. So you can look at Jason's website for a little bit more detail. Now, it's 10 minutes to 9. Russell, very, very close. Thank you for your text today. It's been a lot of fun. I'll be with you tomorrow as well, by the way, and over the weekend. But time to mark another birthday, born on this day in 1933. Here's Colin Brumby.

Celebrating the birth on this day of the composer, the Australian composer, Colin Brumby, born in Narm in Melbourne. And there's a work which he was commissioned to write for the ABC when the ABC celebrated its 50th birthday. So back in the early 1980s. And Colin Brumby's music here on ABC Classic, now celebrating our 50th birthday. And the Brumby played there by the Sydney Symphony Orchestra, conducted by Patrick Thomas. Now it's 9:03. That means it's 3 minutes away from Russell Torrance. And taking you there, well, it's music perhaps for a slightly cold day. His music for the Royal Fireworks.

0: There is music for you. If it's a slightly dark, slightly cold, just needing a little bit of oomph, music morning. And so there you have music for the Royal Fireworks, but they're fireworks for you. And your music there, Handel's music, played by the Tasmanian Symphony Orchestra, conducted by Graham Abbott. So Russell will be with you very, very soon at the top of the clock. Thank you so much for all your texts this morning. It's been a lot of fun filling in for Megan. We've covered a wide range of things. The Americans, clarinet versus viola, and also how Robert Schumann strangely sounds like a Havel put your seatbelt on alarm. Have an excellent day. Nearly time for Russell.
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4: Thank you, Ed LeBrock, for your wonderful company this morning. Look, you have music by Bach twice this hour, starting off in just a second, and then followed by some music by Vivaldi. Bach was a huge fan of Vivaldi. He managed to get hold of some Vivaldi and would study it avidly. So what we're going to do is hear the Bach and then the Vivaldi. It's an A-B comparison. Science. Starting with music by Bach. This is from the Violin Concerto, and the soloist is Alina Ibrahimova.

Spring from Vivaldi's Four Seasons. It tells the tale of spring coming. You hear birdsong, there's the threat of a storm, and then finally you're enjoying the sound of the rustic bagpipe. Who doesn't? As Elizabeth Valfish with this Joan Brandenburg Orchestra and Paul Dyer. Kerry in a Wobbegal Country, Newcastle. You say, this is what I want to hear when I get into the car. And Maria, you're at the other end of the journey. You say, this is a fantastic way to finish my drive to work. And before that, Bach, the Violin Concerto in E, you heard the opening movement with Alina Ibragimova and Arcangelo, and more Bach coming up for you in a little while. Cello Suite number 1, performed by Yo-Yo Ma on ABC Classic. I mean, this is I'm knocking out the park today on the Essentials Hour. Foray, a double bill of Foray for you now. Just like in the movies, isn't it? In a little while, his Pavane, but here's what was originally a song, Après un rêve, After a Dream, given the brass treatment by a group from Berlin. They're called Salapusia Brass.

0: Well, aren't we lucky? Two pieces of music by the French composer Gabriel Fauré on ABC Classic. Just then, the Pavane. And just listening to that, just it always strikes me how beautiful it is, how it unfurls at the end, doesn't it? It's like all the pieces very gracefully come apart in the last 30 seconds or so. Albrecht Meyer on the oboe with the Academy of St. Martin in the Fields. And before that, Après un rêve, After a Dream. That's for you if you're just waking up. Wake up, Salah Pouchot Brass performing it. You're listening to ABC Classic. You're listening to Your Essentials Are. Mr. Bach writing a glorious, very ambitious piece for cello for you in 3 minutes. But next, a glorious piece of film music from the 1960s. Maybe that'll take you back.
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Music by Nino Rota from Romeo and Juliet, the Zeffirelli Romeo and Juliet, 1968. All those flouncy collars and costumes, you know what I mean? The love theme performed by the Royal Philharmonic Orchestra and British Cypriot conductor Tolga Kashif. Loads of movie music here on ABC Classic. Actually, yesterday morning, did you hear Megan Burslem talking to John Powell, the guy that wrote the music for How to Train Your Dragon? He was on ABC Classic Breakfast yesterday. And if you go to the ABC Classic website, there's lots to see, but click on programs and Classic Breakfast and you can listen to the interview again if you missed it. You're listening to ABC Classic. This is the Essentials Hour. You got to put yourself, if you can, in Bach's shoes when he worked at Curtin. He was in his mid-30s. A lot going on for him. He had, on his personal life, it really had its ups and downs. It started a family with a woman called Maria, but she died suddenly when he was actually working away from home. And he came back and had no idea, and she'd already been dead and buried by that point. Can you imagine how that would have felt? It was also a slightly frustrating time for him too. He couldn't write church music. His employer didn't want music in the church, and that's one of the reasons Bach wrote so much great instrumental music. But putting yourself in his shoes with a young family, grieving, and having swiftly got married again, but still grieving, you know? And spending those long evenings kind of with his inquiring mind, unfurling and trying to think of new and clever and ways to write music and to express himself with instruments. You know, how to solve problems with music. Maybe that's how you could frame it. Here he is tackling an incredible challenge. One instrument, the cello, can normally only play one note at a time. Occasionally, you'll know this if you're a cellist, you can play, you know, more than one note at a time. But it's not practical to do that frequently, is it? You're normally just playing one line at a time. But Bach manages to imply the whole harmony of a piece of music. And it's astonishing. I wonder what he felt when he came up with the solution to this problem on one of those dark evenings after the kids had gone to bed in Curtin. Cello Suite number 1 from Bach, and here's Yo-Yo Ma.

Bach, Cello Suite number one. He wrote six in total, but Cello Suite number one in G with this elegant set of dances. It's really experimental stuff, isn't it? Like I was saying, just one musical line, but describing the harmony. There's Yo-Yo Ma, by the way, performing it. It's for you, Emily in Bundaberg. You say, I'm driving past sheep, a donkey and horses with my English Springer, Stella, in the front, listening to Bach, and life is good. Indeed it is. 0437 236 777 is the text line number for ABC Classic. Mozart and Fritz Kreisler coming your way in just a little while, but a little bit more movie music for you now. Nicola Benedetti with the Bournemouth Symphony Orchestra, and Nigel Hess's theme for Ladies in Lavender.

It's Nicola Benedetti on the violin. Ladies in Lavender is the film. Music by Nigel Hess. And the main theme with Nicola Benedetti and the Bournemouth Symphony Orchestra. Some great violin sounds in a lunchtime concert. This is what I'm so looking forward to, because it's got two absolute corkers in it. It really does. By the way, it's the German Symphony Orchestra in Berlin. They're finishing off the concert with Tchaikovsky's Symphony No. 5. I mean, if you like your emotions being like pulled in different directions in a good way, you know what I mean? You like being wrung out. Tchaikovsky's Symphony No. 5, particularly in this performance from German Symphony Orchestra in Berlin, is going to do the honors for you. And Augustin Adelich joining them for Sibelius's Violin Concerto. So make sure, I'm not going to be missing it. 1 o'clock this afternoon with Genevieve Lang in lunchtime concert. Fritz Kreisler now, talking of the violin. This is a miniature Viennese march.

0: The music of Fritz Kreisler. I mean, he was a violinist composer of the early 20th century, very much the modern era. You know, he collaborated with Elgar, for example. He did heaps of recordings, but he specialized in writing music that felt older than that. It was deliberately old-fashioned, deliberately nostalgic, deliberately emotional music from Fritz Kreisler, making people sigh and be wistful. There's a miniature Viennese march. Patricia Kopanchinskaya, Pat Kopp on the violin, Jonas Aunen on the piano, Reto Bieri on the clarinet, Thomas Kaufmann on the cello for your NBC Classic. That was good, wasn't it?
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0: Piano Sonata by a composer you might not be familiar with, but will be a new favourite for you in a little while. She's called Doreen Carwithin. She was a 20th century British composer and film composer as well. But right now, as promised, Mozart. This is from Così fan tutte.

Well, that's because Ifan Tute, suave sia il vento, may the winds blow gently, sweetly for you. Carlo Risi conducting the Australian Opera and Ballet Orchestra, and the voices of Amanda Thain, David Brennan, and Fiona Janes on ABC Classic. Your Saturday night at the Opera this Saturday at 9 o'clock. Tell you what, it's going to be something a bit different. So, do you remember the film Dead Man Walking? Susan Sarandon and Sean Penn. It was based on a real life story about a friendship that was struck up between a nun and a man waiting on death row in the United States. As I say, it was based on a true story, and it's been made into an opera now. So that's what you're going to hear on Saturday evening at 9 o'clock. The American composer Jake Heggie's done it. And then to go with that, a few years ago, Margaret Throsby interviewed the author, who was one of the characters in the book. It was based on a real story, Sister Helen Prejean, and that's going to be on Sunday at 8 o'clock here on ABC Classic as well. If you miss any of these, I mean, you might be busy this weekend, you'll be able to get them on ABC Listen afterwards. You're listening to ABC Classic. Doreen Carr Witten, at 24 years of age, forging a fantastic career. I mean, for a start, she was a prolific film composer. She scores for over 30 films, and she was just getting things going at this point in her life when she wrote her piano sonatina. Imagine what it would have been like. I mean, but at this point, she'd had a couple of runs on the board in terms of concert hall music. There was a cello sonata, for example, but this was the first big piece of music that got people interested in Doreen Carr Witten. Here's Bengt Forsbrae to perform it.

Doreen Carwilliams' Piano Sonatina. She wrote it in 1946, and maybe it's the knowledge of that. But there's a hint of real optimism there, isn't there, in that final movement? She was only 24 at the time, and so it would be expected that she'd write real upbeat, tail-in-the-air kind of music. But it's palpable, isn't it? Doreen Carwilliams' Piano Sonatina. Bengt Forsberg was the pianist for you on ABC Classic, and that's for you. I don't know your name, but you messaged me a little while and you said, life is good when you can cycle to work on a clear blue sky with the gorgeous red rocks in partway Alice Springs after the rainstorm last night and listening to ABC Classic. Music from Norway now, not from Grieg. You'll have some Grieg tomorrow on ABC Classic, just a little hint there. But this is Johan Halvorsen, who was the generation after Grieg and took up the mantle, really, with the Norwegian style of classical music. But here he is channeling Handel. This is a Passacaglia based on some keyboard music by Handel. Renaud Cabasson on the violin, Gauthier Cabasson on the cello.

0: I passed the Kalea after Handel from Norwegian composer Johan Halvorsen, and there was a very vigorous performance for Rodo Capucin on the violin, Gautier Capucin on the cello. Do you know what? Isn't it funny? This music, a lot of it written centuries ago, how appropriate and relevant it is to 2026, how it matches your life. I was just telling you about somebody riding a bike in Alice Springs. Caroline, you're Nunawal Country in Canberra, and you say, look, all the music today matches a windy walk at the National Arboretum. Stay warm. 0437 236 777 is the text line number. You will be visited by Leonard Bernstein and a bit of Scarborough Fair in a little while. It's not Simon Garfunkel, it's an Aussie take on it. But in just a sec, John Dowland.
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Lindsay and the Kulin Nation, you find that music very peaceful. Well, it's called Orlando Sleepeth, so you'd expect it to be quite gentle. It's from John Dowland, a guy who wrote lots of songs, but there's some lute music performed by Jonas Norberg on his lute. You are listening to ABC Classic. Once again, the text line 0437 236 777. It's always so nice to hear from you, by the way. I mean that genuinely. It's nice to know how you're reacting to the music. And if you're on ABC Listen, just push a button and it comes straight through. Louise Frank, somebody who had serious runs on the board. For example, here she is collaborating with Josef Joachim. He was the German violinist that had worked with Felix Mendelssohn in Leipzig. In fact, with Felix Mendelssohn, they'd gone to London and they'd revived Beethoven's violin concerto. So we're talking about the absolute pinnacle of the classical music world in the 1850s. And he wanted to work with Louise Frank. That's the amount of esteem that she was regarded as a composer. In fact, it was for him, for Joachim, that she wrote her Violin Sonata No. 2.

A little hint of cheek there in that second movement of Violin Sonata No. 2 from Louise Farrenc. Lucy Bartolomeo was the violinist, Verena Louis at the piano. More from Farrenc tomorrow, actually. Something a bit bigger from her first symphony. You're listening to ABC Classic. Bella Bartok taking you to Romania.

Romanian folk dances by Bella Bartok, Martin Frost on the clarinet, Olof Vendel on the cymbalom. That's the plucked instrument you might have heard there, and the Royal Stockholm Philharmonic Orchestra on ABC Classic. Before you get to Bernstein, here's music from Stuart Greenbaum. Somebody approached him wanting a wedding anniversary gift for his wife in the form of music. The wife, her name is Rosemary, and Stuart Greenbaum remembered that there's a certain folk song that features the herb, rosemary. Here's the result.

Scarborough Variations by Stuart Greenbaum. Based on Scarborough Fair, do you really need me to tell you that? Performed by Ashley Brown and Sarah Watkins, two of the three members of the NZ Trio for you on ABC Classic. Richard Strauss coming your way very soon. Right now, a dip into the wonderful world of Leonard Bernstein. Zabina Meyer on the clarinet, Wayne Marshall at the piano, and the City of Birmingham Symphony Orchestra.

Lana Bernstein wrote the Symphonic Dances for West Side Story in 1961. It was a few years after the show had hit Broadway, but in 1961 they were in the middle of making the movie version of it, the Natalie Wood one. So very, very opportune timing from Lana Bernstein. Capitalize on it. Somewhere from Symphonic Dances from West Side Story. There's the City of Birmingham Symphony Orchestra and Pavel Yerva conducting. Haydn and Arvo Pärt coming your way very soon on ABC Classic. Richard Strauss's opera Der Rosenkavalier, a rather bittersweet, nostalgic look at aging, actually. This is one of the waltzes performed by the Singapore Symphony Orchestra.

0: Richard Strauss is Der Rosenkavalier set in a world of opulence. You know, the aristocracy wicks and dances, and so there's lots of waltz music in it, and it also adds to the air of, you know, nostalgia. This is music from the beginning of the 20th century. From Der Rosenkavalier, one of the fast waltzes performed by Singapore Symphony Orchestra and Lan Sui. And just a little nod once again to a very special Saturday night at the Opera at 9 o'clock on Saturday. An adaptation of Dead Man Walking. You know, maybe you've seen the movie with Sean Penn and Susan Sarandon, based on the book by Sister Helen Prejean. Well, now there's an opera version by Jake Heggie, and you can also hear an interview with Sister Helen Prejean on Sunday here on ABC Classic.
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0: An hour away from Carl Jenkins, your composer of the week. Today I look at a grand work that's inspired by architecture. And there's also a saxophone concerto he wrote for Jess Gillam. So that's in 1 hour. Here's Haydn.

It's funny, music by Haydn that he wrote in the 1780s, but it seems like it could belong to 20, 30, 40 years in the future from then. It's very expressive, isn't it? It's almost romantic. String Quartet number 54 by Haydn in the second movement with the London Haydn Quartet. Hey, have you ever been to Catalonia? Maybe you're from there, actually. I'm talking about the area around Barcelona. Just to the north and west of Barcelona, there's the most stunning sight. Sometimes you see it from the plane when you're coming in to Barcelona Airport. It's Montserrat. It's a mountain scene with an abbey and monastery on the top, seemingly impossibly, you know, placed on top of this mountain, balancing there in the clouds. It's the most astonishing place. It really is. You're going to hear a piece of Australian music written for that monastery to be performed there in just a little while. This is by Arvo Pärt, Für Alina, for Alina. Arvo Pärt writing this for a family friend. I mean, the family had broken up, the mum and dad had gone their separate ways. And in the middle, the daughter, and she decided to, if she was old enough to go off travelling, she went to England with her dad. And this work is dedicated to her in that difficult time for Alina. It's performed by Katya Buniatishvili.

0: deliberately spacious, calming music, centering music by Arvo Pärt for Alina, for Alina. Katia Bunatiashvili at the piano for your own ABC classic music that got Arvo Pärt out of a, you know, unfortunate situation. He'd kind of lost his way compositionally, and in for Alina he found a new style, a new way of composing, that ringing bell-like sound that led the way to things like, you know, Spiegel im Spiegel and other great works by Arvo Pärt. You're listening to ABC Classic. A few people on the text line saying you've been to Montserrat and you've seen the most incredible place that it is, that monastery perched on top of a hill in Catalonia. Susan, in Normal Country, you remember the boys' choir from Montserrat coming to Adelaide Festival a couple of years ago. You said they were incredibly well-trained, great voices. Well, here's the story of an Australian choir going to Montserrat. And Lynn Williams told Vanessa Hughes on Classic Drive, I think it was last year, about how this piece of music came to be.
1: Ave Maria, this Ave Maria for Montserrat. And I wrote this piece last year in a hurry because I had to, because we were on tour with Gondwana Voices and we got the great opportunity to perform, to sing at Montserrat Abbey. So, of course, you know, Montserrat with its 1,000-year-old choir, and they said, you can come and sing, but you need to sing an Ave Maria. And I spent a couple of hours looking for one, and nope, there was nothing suitable, so I whipped one up very quickly, and we rehearsed it on the bus between Saragossa and Barcelona. Sopranos on the left, altos on the right, and the very next day we performed it from memory. So I thought, well, it was worth it.

0: Conjured Out of Thin Air by Lynn Williams, as she was telling you, for that performance by Gondwana Voices at Montserrat Monastery in Catalonia. Ave Maria from Montserrat, it's called Gondwana Voices with Lynn Williams on ABC Classic. What's coming up? Well, do you fancy a bit of Stravinsky? His breakthrough ballet, The Firebird, a suite from it in just a little while. But in a moment, a guy you might not know, Francesco Veracini, his name. He was a Florentine composer. There's two things you need to know about him. The first is that his dad was a pharmacist and an undertaker. And it just makes me laugh. It's such an unfortunate combination of professions, isn't it? You get the full service from the first consultation. Anyway, the other thing about this composer, Francesco Veracini, is that he survived a shipwreck. He traveled a lot. He went to London, he went to Dresden, and along the way came a cropper on some rocks and managed to escape. He lost his violins, but he survived to tell the tale. Francesco Maria Veracini, music on dry land for him in just a moment.
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It's very grand, isn't it? A lot of drums, certainly in that performance from the Venice Baroque Orchestra, of music by Francesco Maria Veracini. His violin concerto in D. Shushan Serenossian was the violinist, and Andrea Marcon there, pretty much keeping everything under control at the front. Wonder what that would have sounded like in somewhere like those grand halls in Florence. You're listening to ABC Classic. My name's Russell Torrance. Chopin coming your way in a little while. But right now you're at a very important point in time. It's 1910. You're in Paris. And there's a ballet company called Le Ballet Russe. They'd only just started out, actually. They started out in 1909, dancing to music that had been recycled from the likes of Borodin and Rimsky-Korsakov and Chopin, etc., etc. And they were famous for how exotic and wonderful everything was. I mean, to Paris audiences, Russia would have been so exotic in those days, wouldn't it? And the idea of Russian dancers in front of them, you know? But they switched things up a gear in 1910. They found themselves a young composer and imported him from Russia. He was 28 years of age. He was called Igor Stravinsky. What would you have thought if you'd heard this music in 1910? This is still the world of Debussy, and you know that kind of soft French sounding music, which has had its definitely modern leanings, no doubt, but not like this. There's energy from Stravinsky, from the Firebird. Rachmaninoff heard the music and said, "Great God, what a work of genius this is." The Firebird by Stravinsky, performed by the Royal Concertgebouw and Bernard Haitink on ABC Classic.

From 1910, Stravinsky's ballet, The Firebird, the Royal Concertgebouw Orchestra with Bernhard Haitink. What a piece of music. Mixed reviews when it was first heard in 1910. By the way, it was the 25th of June 1910. Stingley, it's his birthday. Debussy, who was still around, he said this. Well, what do you expect? One has to start somewhere. You're listening to ABC Classic. Your composer of the week is Carl Jenkins. His Palladio for you in just a little while, and a saxophone concerto. Here's Chopin.

0: Nobuyuki Tsujii at the piano, and a study by Chopin, number 8, a subtitle, Sunshine. That's for you, Debbie, in Ghana Country in Adelaide. You say, it's pretty chilly here today. The music's helping me keep warm. Well, Debbie, don't forget about the ABC Classic hoodies you can buy. They'll keep you warm. 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
0: Sir Carl Jenkins, I think I mentioned this to you yesterday, that a myriad of different facets in Sir Carl's wonderful musical life. You know, played in a jazz fusion band called Soft Machine. And we meet him again now at, I suppose you could call his second career, writing music for advertising in the 1980s and 1990s. I mean, some of his greatest music started out as the backing for those wonderful TV ads that sell you stuff. This one was for diamonds, just in case you fancy buying some diamonds today. Carl Jenkins realized that it had more life than just being in a TV ad, so he recomposed it and called it Palladium.

Palladio by Carl Jenkins, the opening movement. It's named, by the way, for Andrea Palladio. He was an architect in the 1500s in Venice and coined that architectural style that's still being copied, isn't it? You know, borrowed from Greek and Roman architecture, columns and architraves and all that stuff. Carl Jenkins, your composer of the week. He was conducting the Adiemus Ensemble, by the way, having holiday from Adiemus to record Palladio for you. In a little while, you're going to hear a saxophone concerto that also features percussion that Carl Jenkins wrote for Jess Gillam. But when they were releasing it on an album, Carl Jenkins realized that it needed a companion piece. So what he did, and this is as recently as 2024, he decided that he would refresh Palladio. He said, look, it seemed like an ideal companion piece for this saxophone, but I've made some changes. I've added some wind instruments to change the sound of Palladio. Here's the third movement of Palladio Reimagined.

Palladio reimagined from a couple of years ago from Carl Jenkins, the third movement with the Royal Philharmonic Orchestra, conducted by Carl Jenkins, your composer of the week on ABC Classic. Do you ever take your kids or grandkids along to, you know, like special creative workshops, come and try kind of things? You actually have a look out. There'll be some coming up soon in the school holidays, won't there? Particularly from your local state orchestras. Well worth doing. And you never know what might happen, you know? Here's Jess Gillam. She's from Elveston and Cumbria in the northwest of England. It's these days, it's a beautiful part of the world, but these days it's quite an economically deprived area. You know, post-industrial, that kind of thing. But when she was seven, she got to go along to one of these creative workshops. It was actually at a carnival center.

centre in Cumbria. She says, there's all these different workshops on offer, and I tried everything, and then I came to the saxophone and just fell in love with the sound of it. I think I was really lucky to make a sound at all. It was probably a honk. But to be honest, this huge sound coming out of the intriguing metal tubing was just fascinating to seven-year-old me, and I love it. Jess Gillen, one of the most famous saxophonists in the world. Well, it's that story that inspired Carl Jenkins to write this next piece of music for her. It was premiered at the BBC Proms in August 2024, and it's called Stravaganza because it seeks to capture the eccentric idea of the carnival, circus, and all those things that the seven-year-old Jess Gillen was meant to be getting excited about at the Carnival Centre, but actually found the saxophone. Stravaganza is called, Jess Gillen on soprano sax, Carl Jenkins conducting the Royal Philharmonic Orchestra, and quite a lot of percussion provided by Jody Jenkins and Zanz Duggan.

0: Kyle Jenkins, saxophone concerto known as Stravaganza, taking you to the carnival in Brazil by the sounds of it in that last movement. Very samba-like, wasn't it? So he wrote it for Jess Gillam, and there she was on soprano sax. Kyle Jenkins conducting the Royal Philharmonic Orchestra, and very important percussion parts from Jody Jenkins and Zanz Duggan. New composer of the week, Kyle Jenkins. Just a reminder that he's a saxophonist himself. Would have helped writing that. Tomorrow after midday, some music from the Armed Man, A Mass for Peace, and Sir Kyle Jenkins' Te Deum as well. In just a moment, music for the harpsichord.
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She was called Mariana Martinez. She was part of the crowd, the artistic crowd in Vienna, the end of the 1700s. I mean, she knew Haydn. At one point, they lived in the same apartment block. And Mozart was a massive fan of her playing. He was one of the many people who would crowd thrilled into like concert halls to hear Mariana Martinez perform. In fact, her piano or her keyboard style influenced his later piano concertos. It's a keyboard concerto in E minor from Mariana Martinez, Nicoletta Parashefescu on harpsichord with La Floridiana on ABC Classic. Actually, speaking of Mozart and piano concertos, music from his 20th piano concerto for you in a little while. But here he is once again, Johann Sebastian Bach. You had him a couple of times earlier on this morning. Such brilliant, noble, modest music. The guy seemed to have been quite modest in how he regarded himself as a composer, but the results are magical. The third movement of the double violin concerto with Helena Rathbone and Richard Tognetti.

Johann Sebastian Bach, his double violin concerto, maybe written in his early years in Köthen, maybe written later on for one of his famous coffeehouse concerts in Leipzig. And there's the third movement, Helena Rathbone and Richard Tognetti on the violins, and Richard Tognetti also directing the Australian Chamber Orchestra. Your lunchtime concert today is, I can't wait, the German Symphony Orchestra in Berlin, joined by Augustin Adelisch for Sibelius's gutsy violin concerto, and you know, real heart on your sleeve stuff from Tchaikovsky, Symphony Number 5. So that's coming up for you today in about 12 minutes. But I'm still thinking about yesterday's lunchtime concert. It was for the Melbourne Symphony Orchestra.

Pavli Jumppinen joined them on the piano for a Mozart piano concerto, one of his late piano concertos, where he makes the piano sing. I mean, he was an opera composer anyway, wasn't he, Mozart? But there's a real sense of song from the way he writes for the piano. I can't stop thinking about it. So I wanted to play you a movement of that concerto this morning. The third movement of the 20th Piano Concerto, and this performance from Dejan Lazic and the Bergen Philharmonic.

Mozart Piano Concerto No. 20, one of those famous late piano concertos by Mozart that he composed for his own performances. He made money off it. That was the idea. The third movement, Dejan Lazic there with the Bergen Philharmonic Orchestra and Jan Willem de Vrant on ABC Classic. Tomorrow on ABC Classic, he'll be playing some more Mozart. Mozart that he composed when he was visiting Leipzig and thinking about Johann Sebastian Bach. I'll tell you the story about how Mozart got to play Bach's organ when he was in Leipzig. I mean, how good would that be? So that's tomorrow on ABC Classic. Just before your lunchtime concert coming up in a couple of minutes, time for a bumblebee.

0: By Rimsky-Korsakov from the tale of Tsar Saltan, The Flight of the Bumblebee, and there's the Philharmonia conducted by Vladimir Ashkenazy. Well, as always, your essentials hours from 9 until 10 tomorrow morning, nothing but the greatest classical music. You just heard a piano concerto from Mozart. You'll hear some piano concerto music from Felix Mendelssohn tomorrow in your essentials hour. Music that has a romantic story attached to it. Felix Mendelssohn nearly getting hooked up to somebody in Munich. I'll see you in the morning.
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3: Today's Lunchtime Concert, you're in for a treat. It happens to feature the best violin concerto. All right, that might only be one person's opinion, and that person might be me, but I'm sure I've got some fellow lovers of the Sibelius Violin Concerto listening today. Hands up. Yes, there you are. Fantastic. Playing the Sibelius Violin Concerto in today's Lunchtime Concert is the brilliant knockout violinist Augustin Haderlich. He performs with the German Symphony Orchestra Berlin and conductor today, Manfred Honeck. Tchaikovsky's Fifth Symphony in the second half, and to begin, a work, a powerful work. It starts quite shockingly, so just brace yourselves a little bit. It's music by Adolphus Cunningham Hailstork III. Hailstork is a new name to me, completely new. I hadn't heard it. He was born in 1941, so he'd be in his 80s now, lives in Virginia Beach, Virginia, and wrote this piece, Lacrimosa 1919, for the Virginia Symphony. A lot of composers in the 20th century, I'm thinking of Martinu, Penderecki, William Grant Still, wrote memorial pieces lamenting for groups or populations that suffered their fellow humans' violent and destructive tendencies. There's no sort of soft, gentle way of saying that. So Hailstork in this music, lamenting those lost in the anti-black violence of the Red Summer. This piece as a lament and intended, initially conceived as a response to historical events, says the composer. But the goal is not an actual depiction of those events, like you might find in a Strauss tone poem, for instance, but instead more of a way in which to process the emotional aftermath of that music. So as I said, it starts quite shockingly, just be prepared, but then what unfolds is potentially profoundly moving for you.

Manfred Honeck conducting the German Symphony Orchestra of Berlin in a Lacrimosa 1919 by Adolphus Hailstork, American composer. And with that piece, throwing you into the shock of a time known as the Red Summer, a time of racist violence against an aspiring African-American middle class. A Lacrimosa. The title, a link back to the formal structure of a requiem, and profoundly moving indeed. What a way to start today's lunchtime concert. Genevieve Lang with you on ABC Classic, and the German Symphony Orchestra Berlin about to welcome to the stage the brilliant violinist Augustin Hadelich. I have to confess, I've had a sneaky listen already to this performance. I couldn't help myself when it comes to Sibelius. I know no restraint. And this is really something very special. If you don't know the Sibelius Violin Concerto, he only wrote one, not just one violin concerto, but in fact one concerto full stop. He wasn't particularly inclined towards the idea of virtuosity for virtuosity's sake. Sibelius himself a violinist, he wanted to become a soloist. He probably left it a little bit too late to knuckle down and do the hours and hours of practice required, but he did play with the Vienna Conservatory Orchestra, didn't nail an audition with the Vienna Philharmonic, but knew the instrument from the inside out. And you definitely hear that in this three-movement concerto. Sibelius elsewhere in his music draws on a couple of things for inspiration, often turning to the folklore and legends of his native Finland and landscapes, the natural environment. But this piece doesn't really reflect the

flat and fairly watery environment, natural environment of Finland. Finland's highest mountain, Mount Hulti, is a little over 1,300 metres high, which means it could fit almost twice into Australia's highest mountain, Mount Kosciuszko. And we have to acknowledge that our mountains aren't very high when it comes to comparisons with elsewhere in the world. So that's all by way of making the point that Finland is quite flat. This music, this concerto, is not flat. It is craggy. It is steep. It is mountainous. It is cavernous. It's full of valleys of emotion and passion. And yes, there is a healthy amount of virtuosity. Perhaps Sibelius just accidentally wrote that into the score despite his intentions. Virtuosic music requires a virtuosic soloist, Augustin Hadalick, for you right now on ABC Classic to perform the Violin Concerto by Jean Sibelius. Manfred Honeck conducts the German Symphony Orchestra, Berlin.

A performance for the ages. Augustin Hadalik with the Sibelius Violin Concerto. Told you you were in for a treat. The German Symphony Orchestra Berlin, conducted by Manfred Honeck to accompany. I felt like, listening to the length of some of those phrases, Hadalik's bow on occasion felt like it was twice as long as a regular bow. I don't know how he does it. A quick glimpse of his concert calendar reveals that he really spends a lot of time on the road, ping-ponging between North America, Europe, the UK, and Asia. Between now and the end of the year, I haven't counted them up, but it looks like easily in excess of 100 concerts. Clearly in demand. He's currently artist in residence with the Boston Symphony Orchestra, playing elsewhere in America with Chicago, Cleveland, New York, Philadelphia, Pittsburgh, Houston, St. Louis, the list goes on. Festivals in South Korea, recitals across America, Poland, Holland, Germany, Taipei. Grammy Awards under his belt and quite a sizable following. I do hope we see him down in Australia again in the not too distant future. But another little moment from Augustin Hadalik right now.

Absolutely phenomenal. That was, well, the violinist, if you've just joined us, the violinist Augustin Haderlich. If you have just joined us, you have to go back and listen to the Sibelius Violin Concerto he just played and the entirety of that encore. Haderlich, I have to imagine he crafted that arrangement himself. Part Bach meets Schumann on glass harmonica from Schumann's Traumerei. Traumerei from Schumann's Kinderszenen, childhood scenes. Oh, I'm all tongue-tied having listened to that. What a phenomenal technique and the bow control required for that. Really something very special. How lucky are we to have concerts of this calibre on ABC Classic? It almost makes you want to travel to see Haderlich somewhere overseas. I know some people can treat themselves in such a way. I'm not one of them. But maybe send me a postcard if you happen to go to Vancouver or Tokyo or Amsterdam or New York or Pittsburgh anytime in the next 12 months where Haderlich is also playing. Well, let's recover ourselves from that just a little before launching into the next piece of music to be played for you by the German Symphony Orchestra at Berlin with Manfred Honeck conducting Tchaikovsky, his fifth symphony. He had very mixed feelings about this piece. He hadn't written a symphony for 11 years. His fourth came out in 1877, the fifth in 1888. And it wasn't that he was sort of allergic to symphonic music, not at all. He wrote a number of suites in that time, which he could have quite simply named symphonies. He also wrote his Manfred Symphony, which is one of the unnumbered ones. Tchaikovsky was always much more at home in the world of ballet and opera than he was in symphonies. So with this fifth symphony, he wrote to his patron, Nadezhda von Meck. He said, "It seems to me I have not failed, and that is good." So that was Tchaikovsky 1.0. Then he conducted it in Prague and he said, "It is a failure. There is something repellent, something superfluous and insincere that the public instinctively recognises." Tchaikovsky 2.0. And then by March the following year, he wrote again, "I like it far better now." So how does the audience love the symphony number 5? Well, we love it well. A symphony with a fate motto, just like the fourth, six bars of this fate motto that you hear first low down in the clarinet. And it's really something that threads together the entire work. To play Tchaikovsky's fifth symphony for you now, the German Symphony Orchestra Berlin and its conductor for today's lunchtime concert on ABC Classic, Manfred Honeck.

0: Symphony Orchestra Berlin. Elsewhere in today's performance, you heard the Sibelius Violin Concerto in the astonishing hands of Augustin Hadelijk. And a very powerful piece to open the program, the Lacrimosa 1919 of Adolphus Hailstalk. 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
1: Experience the powerful story of Sister Helen Prejean this weekend on ABC Classic. Jake Heggie's adaptation of her story, Dead Man Walking, is your Saturday night at the Opera. Then you can revisit Margaret Throsby's interview with the woman at the centre of the story on Sunday night at 8. Helen Prejean on ABC Classic.

Tchaikovsky raising you up in triumph once again through adversity with his Symphony No. 5. Manfred Honeck conducting your ABC Classic Lunchtime concert today. In the orchestra, he was conducting the German.

Kirill Gerstein with music of Komitas from a set of Armenian dancers. That was Manushaki of Vagarshapat. And Kirill Gerstein plays for you at this time tomorrow. He joins with the Melbourne Symphony Orchestra, I should say, for the Australian premiere of a piece written specially for Gerstein, the Spanish composer Francisco Coll. I'm not familiar with Coll nor his piano concerto. It is an Australian premiere after all. So let's discover it together tomorrow from 1. Jaime Martín also conducting the MSO in music of Smetana and Dvorak. It's coming up to 11 minutes to 3 here on ABC Classic, which means Vanessa Hughes will be joining you shortly. Between now and then, sheer indulgence with the music of Ravel, his Introduction and Allegro. Harpist Marie-Pierre Longlamet.

A harp concerto in all but name, Ravel's Introduction and Allegro. Marie-Pierre Longlamé, harpist and friends in that recording. Yeah, cheeky little captain's pick there. Thank you for indulging me. I hope it was a pleasure for you to listen to too. My name

0: My name's Genevieve Lang. I hope I can look forward to your company again tomorrow for Lunchtime Concert. 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
3: Hello, by your side for the next few hours until 6 o'clock in an hour, your last clue in this week's puzzle pieces. You know, there's plenty of musical brainiacs that have gotten the correct answers so far, and there are plenty of non-musical experts who have gotten it too, okay? You just have to use your ears for this one and not overthink things. It'll come to you. Until then, though, plenty of peppy music, including J.S. Bach, who loved very strong coffee at his point in his time and place in the 18th century in Europe. Coffee was still pretty new, you know, so these coffee houses, these cafes sprung up, became one of his favorite places to go and play and to sip on his famously strong mud. And you're hearing Nemanja Radulovic give it a particularly caffeinated rendition here.

69 seconds of very zippy playing by Serbian star Nemanja Radulovic. And he was playing with his band Double Son, J.S. Sparks Bedinery, giving you a ringtone memory, perhaps there from his second orchestral suite in B minor. You've got two barcaroles back to back here. Very different. A barcarole is just basically in the style of a Venetian boat song. So, you know, paddle about down the Grand Canal.

composer who was forced to marry a very wealthy, much older gentleman and live an immensely unhappy married life until she left him, took up with her former flame, who her parents wouldn't let her marry, and lived a life of scandal in Paris in the early 20th century. The music of Mel Bonis and her barcarolle in A-flat. Joanna Katsparek bringing you world premiere recordings in your feature album this week. It is called In Plain Sight. 7 minutes past three. ABC Classic Drive. Here's another barcarolle. You were promised two back-to-back. This is the Offenbach variety. And there are two stellar opera singers performing for you, Fatma Said and Marianne Crabassa.

soprano Fatma Saeed and mezzo-soprano who is honestly, she's one of my two favourite mezzos singing today, Marianne Krabasa. Hear her doing the flower duet. Ooh. Offenbach's Barcarolle or Oh Beautiful Night, Night of Love. Offenbach taking you to, well, the Grand Canal in Venice, just like Mel Bonis was before. Shall we leave Venice behind now? Hello to Justin, though, on the text line, pointing out it's a nice decaffeination now after that very speedy coffeed up J.S. Bach's Bedinnerie. We're picking it up slightly here, but over in Venezuela.

The voice of folk singer Luciana Mancini with La Peggiata, a recent feature album of yours on ABC Classic Drive, La Torre del Oro. Who else but Christina Pluha's brainchild? She's the coolest Baroque musician around, a traditional Venezuelan pajarito en sol at 20 minutes past three on ABC Classic. Here's Liszt.

0: Well, it is called Un Sospiro, or A Sigh, and you heard David Stanhope playing Liszt's third concert etude in D flat. 25 minutes past three, plenty of sighs coming to you, but in a minute, you've got three best classical friends on stage live at a music festival. And of all the things these three musicians are going to play, piano, cello, and violin, they're going to play a whole Beethoven symphony, a romp, just the three of them. That's after this.
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Beethoven's Mighty Fourth Symphony. These were concerts that Emmanuel Ax, Yo-Yo Ma and Leonidas Kavakos performed live at a music festival, and everyone went bananas for them just choosing to do Beethoven symphonies as classical trios. They've now released two whole albums of these arrangements and they are working so well. It's a real minuet of a third movement, the cult trios of Beethoven. 28 minutes to four on ABC Classic Drive, traditional Catalan carol.

A traditional Catalan Christmas song called The Child of the Mother, and it is one of the most famous guitarists in Spain, Miguel Llobet's arrangement. He studied with Tàrrega. It was all played, this Catalan tune, by Rupert Boyd on his guitar at 26 minutes to 4, ABC Classic Drive, on your afternoon at work or picking up those critters and telling them to be quiet to listen to how great this horn sounds, okay? It's going to be played for you by Alec Frank Gemmell. Very unusually, he's going to replace Weber's cadenza with his own in this concertino for horn and orchestra. I mean, this was written for a star horn player by Weber in his own time in Karlsruhe, pushing this horn soloist to any virtuoso's limits. It's a stomping dance of a polacca.

Weber's horn concertino, written when he was 19 years old, hair coiffed as usual. Anytime there's a picture, a portrait of Weber, he always looks like the most sartorial of the, you know, early 19th century set of composers. The third movement, and playing his own cadenza.

We've only known that was Fanny Mendelssohn's for the last 16 years. It was written almost 200 years ago, by the way, 1828. And until 2010, everyone thought F. Mendelssohn must have been Felix Mendelssohn, even though it's in her handwriting, clearly her music and not Felix's. And she was composing a lot of music. It was just complete lazy silliness from the Boffins that put it in his column. Now we know the Easter Sonata, as I like to call it, or the Easter Sonata, as we should call it here, played by Guy Shockley, is Fanny's. The first movement is what you heard, 14 minutes to four, ABC Classic.

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2: Good afternoon, Jonathan Hopper with ABC News. A man who stole a woman's car in suburban Perth after she stopped to see if he was all right has been given a prison sentence. David Webber reports.
3: In December last year, Patrick William Nayland staggered in front of a woman's vehicle in East Victoria Park. When she stopped to see if he was okay, Nayland pulled her out of the car and stole it, driving at excessive speeds near Perth Airport. The court was told the 46-year-old had a criminal record in Victoria and had come to WA for a new start. Judge Linda Petruzza said when a carjacking occurred, it could lead to drivers not stopping to check on people. She said the offending was serious because it involved violence in a public place and imposed a prison sentence of more than 2 years. Nayland will be eligible for parole after serving 14 months.
2: The Australian Workers' Union has submitted a protected action ballot order application for workers at BHP's Port Hedland operations. It's the third union to submit a protected action ballot order at the miners' port operations in as many weeks. It follows the Electrical Trades Union and Australian Manufacturing Workers' Union voting in favour of protected industrial action last week, with all unions in negotiations with the miner for more than 6 months. HSBC Bank will pay a $35 million penalty after admitting in the federal court it failed to properly protect customers from scams. National Consumer Affairs reporter Michael Atkin has more.
4: The corporate watchdog ASIC sued the bank after its customers reported losing tens of millions of dollars to a long-running bank impersonation scam. Today, HSBC admitted it failed to properly protect its customers by lacking adequate controls on an internal payment system. It also admitted it was aware of the growing risk of impersonation scams as losses surged. The bank also agreed it had taken far too long to investigate cases, taking on average 144 days. The bank will also pay ASIC's legal costs.
2: Lawyers for former Liberal staffer Bruce Lehrman are seeking to access unreleased documentary footage ahead of his Queensland rape trial. Aisling Brennan reports.
5: Bruce Lehrman is charged with two counts of rape, alleged to have occurred in Toowoomba in October 2021. The 31-year-old is applying to gain access to footage filmed as part of a documentary. His lawyer, Zali Burrows, told Toowoomba District Court today the footage could contain comments that could influence a potential jury pool in Queensland ahead of her client's trial. Barrister Dayoud Sabtain told the court his client's footage had no relevance to the case in Toowoomba. Judge Deborah Richards reserved her decision for a later date. Mr. Lehrman has yet to enter any official plea, but has previously indicated he will plead not guilty.
2: Fighting between Israel and Hezbollah has slowed but not ceased since an agreement was signed between Iran and the US that necessitates a cessation of conflict in Lebanon. Matthew Doran has more.
6: Not only Israeli strikes, but also Hezbollah responses there as well. A number of IDF soldiers have been killed as a result of Hezbollah drones, explosive drones being fired towards those soldiers operating inside that occupied territory, but also warning sirens going off across some of those northern Israeli communities that hug that border region there as Hezbollah fired drones in that direction. But yes, there have been these Israeli strikes in parts of southern Lebanon, particularly focused on some of the smaller towns and villages around the city of Nabatea, an area which has been incredibly hard hit. We know that Iran is angry about this ongoing activity there.
2: In the AFL, Collingwood coach Craig McRae hasn't denied the Magpies are interested in securing dual Brownlow medalist Lachie Neal from the Lions. Alexia Pascher has more.
7: Lachie Neal will enter free agency at the end of the season, and the Pies have made no secret they're interested in his services. Coach Craig McRae confirmed he's yet to meet with the 33-year-old, but says they'll target players he thinks can help the side.
8: I think we've got to be progressive in the way we think about the game. We've created a free agency for a reason. For these people that are available to do it, and contracts are set in place to get players out of contract, so then they seem to be an advantage. We've got ourselves in a position where we'd like to target free agents.
7: West Australian Sam Swadling will make his debut on Saturday against Port Adelaide. The midfielder was selected with pick 37 in last year's draft.
2: WA's weather for tomorrow: light showers and drizzle over southern parts of the Southwest Land Division, southern goldfields, Eucla and southern interior more frequent about the south coast. In Perth, just 4 degrees overnight before a partly cloudy Friday with a top of 18 degrees. And right now in the city, it's 16 degrees.
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0: With you until 6 o'clock. Almost time for your last clue in this week's puzzle pieces. My advice all week has been don't overthink it. You don't need to have the technical language. Just use your ears. Let your ears do the work. I would love you to picture yourself, if you'll let me, inside a prison for this one, okay? You've been in prison because you're broke. You owe people a lot of money. It's the nice kind of prison in the world of 18th century prisons in Ireland. You're in a debtor's prison, okay? And you have no way of buying yourself out, just stuck in this.

ruthless cycle of poverty until Handel comes to town and he says, I'm going to put on Messiah and I'm going to take not a dime from this concert and I'm going to give it all to get all you impoverished jailies out of jail. So feels pretty good. You might sing Hallelujah.

0: Premiering in Dublin, 1742, raising money to liberate plenty of people stuck in Dublin's debtors' prisons. And Handel never took a dime from a public performance of that piece of music, always seeing it as a charitable work after that. The Orchestra of the Antipodes and Cantillation giving you Messiah's Hallelujah Chorus, Anthony Walker conducting on ABC Classic Drive at 4:10.
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0: Time for Puzzle Pieces, Monday, Tuesday, Wednesday, Thursday. After 4 o'clock, you hear a piece of classical music. Each week, they connect somehow. You have to figure out the connection and text us the answer, incorrect, correct, or very cheeky, to 0437 236 777. We've had plenty of correct guesses this week. We've had plenty of incorrect, fabulous, lateral thinking guesses too, and one or two obscene, very funny guesses.

is. Like, as long as the obscenity is in good humour, I encourage it. Okay? Life's too short. Here is where you started on Monday. Yoda's theme, John Williams, Star Wars and Empire Strikes Back, Tuesday's Clue. I mean, goodness gracious, it is divine. The middle movements from Beethoven's 15th string quartet in A minor. Yesterday's Clue, it was Korn Gold. See, without even thinking too much about it, they feel like they belong together. I think what you're about to hear in your last clue in this set, you've heard those three pieces, how do they connect to this one? The shortest puzzle pieces clue we've ever had.

50 seconds of a clue. It is one of Béla Bartók's Romanian folk dances. It is the so-called fast dance, the last and the sixth in the set. How does that connect to those other three beautiful pieces of classical music? One of you says they're in the same key. Oh, you're so close, but not quite. One of you says violin and string melodies all. Look, technically, yes. That is not the answer. 0437 236 777. All string melodies. Another guess from you, Christian, in Canberra. No, that is not the answer this week. You have until this time tomorrow to get your guesses in. Remember, it's not a race. Don't be deterred by the fact that some super duper clever clogs have already got the answer right. Some people freakishly got it on Monday. Don't worry about them. It's not a race. All correct guesses go in the hat. One of you is crowned each week, randomly drawn from the hat, that week's winner of Puzzle Pieces. You will take home the lauded IRL laminated stamp certified winner's card for Puzzle Pieces made by hand and with plenty of nerdy love from Professor Pizzicato. Send your guesses to 0437 236 777.

The Girls of Cadiz, music by Delib, just tossing some castanets and Spanish flair into the mix today on ABC Classic Drive. Eivind Ordland conducting the Royal Liverpool Philharmonic Orchestra and Queen of the Trumpet, Tinnitin Helset, doing the honours at 17 minutes past four, ABC Classic Drive. Marilyn in Coonawarra, Bunurong Country, I love your guests for Puzzle Pieces this week. They all essentially sound the same, virtually the same tune, with a dot of imagination. I think it's more than a dot, but Marilyn's not quite there, but that might help many people. Dance rhythms are the connection, Vanessa, you say, Gray. I mean, that's not the connection, but there are plenty of dance rhythms in all of them, but more so in others. I don't think there's really that many dance rhythms in the middle movement of Beethoven's 15th string quartet. That might be the most beautiful tune ever written, though. I'll give you that. Speaking of gorgeous tunes, just imagine Piaf singing for you here.

Well, I think that's the perfect song for your ABC Classic neighbour, Johnny from Orange, to be listening to. Johnny, you've been listening to ABC Classic for a few months now. The music calms you when you're on the road. And you say that you find yourself just always, as you listen, imagining what movie scene you can create in your head to what suits the music. And absolutely loving what you're hearing. We're so happy to have you, Johnny. And I think that Edith Piaf's music, written by whoever, but in that case, the great Marguerite Monod, does exactly that, transports you somewhere, and you're, you know, fabulizing about anything you like and not your real life as you listen. The Hymn to Love by Monod. And instead of Piaf's voice, you heard guitarist Matt Withers. 22 minutes past four on ABC Classic. I mean, look, apples and oranges here, a beautiful contrast to the hedonistic life lived by Monod and Piaf. Vivaldi wrote this over the course of 5 years or so, and it is an unusual beast. It's sacred, yes, but he's kind of written it like an opera, so it's not strictly speaking a sacred work. But make no mistake, Emma Kirkby is singing to you here of being wary of. The traps and the dangers of living a sinful life. Be chaste, be good, don't be naughty.

Vivaldi bringing you so much gentle, stern talking to. It's so light on the stern, but that is in fact what Emma Kirkby was singing there. Gemley in Melbourne, you say, in your opinion, Kirkby is the best Baroque soprano, so beautiful and light. Cecilia Bartoli, best Baroque mezzo soprano. Yes, you heard Emma Kirkby singing with the Academy of Ancient Music. And Rudy in Coffs Harbour, you say, this sounds so much like a Handel aria. It is really an unusual beast. 1718 Vivaldi putting these finishing touches on this real hybrid of a motet. He wrote 20 in the course of his life. And yes, it's sacred, but it sounds like an opera of its time. And just a very convenient way maybe for Vivaldi to sort of crowbar

0: the music he wanted to write into the form that he had to write in. That's what I suspect was happening there. The opening aria from Nulla in Mundo Pax Sincera with the Academy of Ancient Music, conducted by Christopher Hogwood, at 29 minutes to 5, ABC Classic Drive.
1: It's a story that's inspired films and operas alike. Sister Helen Prejean's Dead Man Walking, and it's your Saturday night at the opera this weekend. Joyce DiDonato and Philip Cutlip star in Jake Higgy's operatic adaptation, Saturday night from 9. And you can meet Sister Helen Prejean on Sunday night with Margaret Throsby at 8 on ABC Classic and ABC Listen.

The music of Ronald Binge. It always feels like it could be a period drama cinema score. And had a similar journey to classical music and a love of film music as Shostakovich did. I know musically they sound apples and oranges. But Ronald Binge, just like Shostakovich, not born to a silver spoon kind of life, had to work for a living, had to have a job as a young musician, a young person. And just like Shostakovich, Binge played

played in picture theatres for silent films to make bank. Binge played the organ, Shosta the piano. But Binge in there on the organ taught himself to compose, to sight read, and basically all of his musical skills on the job. You were hearing his very sweet and light, very English, The Watermill. And Ruth Scott doing the honours on that singing oboe with the New London Orchestra at 24 minutes to 5, ABC Classic Drive. Grieg, very much in love with his first cousin after this.

Over the Waves, a waltz written by the waltz king of, not Vienna, but in fact, Mexico, Juventino Rosas. And everyone thought it must be a Strauss family thing because it was such a phenom in the 19th century in Vienna that everyone just assumed.

wait tonight. That will, in fact, take you to Berlin, the Berlin Radio Symphony Orchestra, Leonard Slatkin conducting a whole pile of American fabulousness tonight. So, evening concert with Joel Carnegie. He's bringing you Samuel Barber, Aaron Copland, Bernstein, and more. I'll be listening right alongside you. 19 minutes to 5. Here's that marriage between two first cousins. It went so well, Grieg wrote this to celebrate their silver wedding anniversary.

Wedding day at Trollhagen should have been more accurately called Silver Wedding Anniversary at Trollhagen. Grieg wrote it in honour of his own union to his beloved Nina Anna Maria Markovna, playing piano on ABC Classic Drive. Here's the bad boy of classical music himself, well, one of them, Henry Lytolf, broke himself out of jail by seducing the jailer's daughter. Also wrote this.

Well, he was in jail because he was sued by his in-laws' parents who had promised him if he'd just come back after deserting his wife to England, to his home country, they'd grant him a divorce, the thing he wanted so much. And it was all a ruse to get him to come back. They sued him the second he landed, put him in jail for months and months he was there, languishing and plotting his escape by seducing the jailer's daughter. Yes, indeed, Henry Littolf's second concerto symphonique, the fourth movement, Peter Donohoe, playing piano with a Bournemouth Symphony Orchestra. Plenty of memories being tickled by playing Over the Waves by Rosas before. Mark Intari, you say your heart was waltzing around your taxi as you sat at the rank there in Tari. ABC Classic, Vanessa Hughes with you until 6 o'clock tonight. Something brassy before the news, then we'll just keep on going.

0: The Honks of the Wallace Collection, playing a brass quintet, the first in B-flat and the third movement, by composer Viktor Evald, a largely forgotten Russian composer. I have plenty of fabulous tunes headed your way in five, including Sibelius.
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2: Good afternoon, Jonathan Hopper with ABC News. A parliamentary committee has recommended WA's upper house pass controversial changes to the state's protest laws proposed in the wake of the Bondi terror attack. State political reporter Kian Burke explains.
3: The proposed changes include banning the wearing of face coverings where it could reasonably be expected to intimidate people. Police would also be given the power to refuse or revoke permits for protests if an event is likely to promote hate based on factors like religion or sexuality. Permits are not always required for protests, but the Greens and others say the powers would allow police to decide who has the right to protest. All five members of the committee agreed a tweak to the face covering ban should be considered. Greens MP Tim Clifford was the only committee member to not support sections of the bill, including ones which would allow children as young as 10 to be convicted under the state's ban on Nazi symbols and gestures.
2: The WA government says it will increase security at an international defence expo in Perth later this year after being told activist groups plan to attend. Thousands of protesters gathered at Melbourne's Land Force Expo 2 years ago, which resulted in several arrests. WA's Police Minister Rhys Whitby says intelligence has confirmed local and interstate groups plan to attend the Perth event in October.
4: This includes individuals associated with the Melbourne 2024 Land Forces protests, which escalated into significant and violent public disorder.
2: Greens Upper House MP Sophie McNeil says the new powers are overreach and raised the fact the recent budget included funds towards security for the event.
5: This Labor government just has better things to be doing than giving police new powers to restrict people's rights to peacefully protest and spending $11.5 million of taxpayers' money to do so.
2: Mining billionaire Gina Rinehart and One Nation leader Pauline Hanson have formed a united front in Townsville, pitching a massive new vision for North Queensland. Their bond was sealed with a toy bulldozer, as Chloe Shimicki reports.
6: The One Nation leader backed up her controversial National Press Club address with a visit to Townsville today. Pauline Hanson told the Townsville Future Forum a One Nation government would increase Australia's defence spending to 3.5% of GDP. Also in attendance was mining magnate Gina Rinehart, who gave a keynote address and suggested islands off Townsville be used to launch satellites for Elon Musk's SpaceX. Ms. Rinehart finished her speech by inviting Senator Hanson on stage, where she was gifted a toy bulldozer to symbolise regional development.
2: The interim peace deal signed today between the United States and Iran is drawing criticism from some US Republican senators. The BBC's Tom Bateman has more from Washington.
7: Democrats here on Capitol Hill, where I am, are saying this is an abrogation of US foreign policy. It's far weaker than the Obama deal that President Trump tore up and pulled the United States out of. The key question is going to be about how Republicans receive this. And I think there are some clauses in there that they're not going to like at all, including a $300 billion fund. So that is immediate access to funding of their own revenue that the Iranians were finding hard to do before the war. So the critics of this agreement will argue that President Trump has gone to war and left the Americans in a weaker position than they were before he started it.
2: In sport, Socceroos defender Kai Truyn says slowing down the Americans will be key to winning Saturday's FIFA World Cup game against the USA in Seattle. The USA opened its home campaign with a 4-1 victory over Paraguay, while Australia downed Turkey at 2-0 in its opening match. Truyn is familiar with some of the American players after joining Major League Soccer's New York City FC earlier this year. He says the Australian defence will need to be ready for some quick and skillful play.
8: they're going to be a really tough test, and you could see that against Paraguay. They had a great performance. So, you know, there's a few things that we've been working on during the week to try and, you know, shut a few things down. But we know they're going to be a strong team, and it's going to be a really tough game.
2: Western Australia's weather for tomorrow: light showers and drizzle over southern parts of the Southwest Land Division, southern goldfields, Eucla and southern interior, more frequent about the south coast. Chance of morning fog and frost through the eastern central west, central wheat belt, northwest great southern, northern lower west and southeast Gascoyne. In Perth, just 4 degrees overnight before a partly cloudy Friday with a top of 18. Saturday's cloudy 19, Sunday shower or 2 and 20. Right now in the city, 13.7.
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0: My side until 6 o'clock. Lovely to have your company. Edna Novoka, I'm going to let you down. I promised you Sibelius. You've asked for the violin concerto. You said you'd crank it 10 out of 10 if so. You've already heard that today. There's been so much excellent big Sibelius coming to you all week long. For some reason, it just seems to be Sibelius season at ABC Classic this week. In fact, it's big, it's orchestral, and it's hefty, but it's his very first symphony, Ed.

Sibelius and a sensational Aussie performance. Arvo Vollmer conducting your Adelaide Symphony Orchestra, the Scherzo from Sibelius's very first symphony. Ed says, okay, I still cranked it. It's very, very good. Thanks again. How can Sibelius not be in every Australian heart, you say, Gemily in Melbourne. You sang his tune, Be Still My Soul. Brings back some very nice memories to hear Sibelius, and you tune in for it every Anzac Day. It's 11 minutes past five on ABC Classic Drive, calming things down with one of the greatest cellists ever, Lynn Harrell, bringing you the sounds of a bird.

The Swan from Sasson's Carnival of the Animals on ABC Classic Drive. Vanessa Hughes with you until 6 o'clock, picking the pace back up again. Not quite to the Sibelius place, but on the way, just before Christmas, 1879. Dvorak's in his 30s. He's playing in a Czech band at this point in his life and writing some very fun things for them to play.

0: Dvořák's Polonaise. It's just very pa from the Bohemian there, writing music in 1879. Antal Dorati conducting the Detroit Symphony Orchestra, 20 minutes past five. ABC Classic. My name's Vanessa Hughes with you and always loving your company weekday afternoons, 3 till 6, by the way. In just a tick, a symphony by Beethoven. Now, I did play you a very rompy scherzo from a Beethoven symphony earlier on the show, but it was just three musicians playing it, Yo-Yo Ma included. This is with a whole proper orchestra taking you to a more... it's just got more gravitas, this movement, so it needs the orchestra. That's in just a tick.
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I played you Weber not too long ago on today's show, ABC Classic Drive, Vanessa Hughes with you. And he famously was silly enough to put in writing about that symphony by Beethoven, number 7. Beethoven was on the sauce or ripe for the madhouse. Who writes that? That's round the twist. Incorrect, Weber. It's just excellent. Beethoven's 7th Symphony, the 2nd movement, is what you heard. Franz Bruggen conducting the orchestra of the 18th century on ABC Classic Drive. Mozart bringing some winds to bear here, so it's going to be lightened up. I'm not sure anyone writes better for a wind ensemble than Mozart. He wrote this in 1781. He's just moved to Vienna, you know, Beethoven's town. He is attempting to ingratiate himself into the scene there. You know, he's just about to marry his beloved Costanza. He is just connected with Papa Haydn, and the royal painter there happens to be throwing a big do, and Mozart manages to scam an invite out of him to just hob and nob, hab and nab, as Shakespeare called it, meanwhile writing music like this.

Mozart writing music to play at a party he managed to scam an invite to in Vienna in the 1780s. The 11th serenade Mozart wrote for this format, and the fourth movement, a lovely minuet, Geoffrey Lancaster conducting the Australian Classical Wind Band. It's, what is it? I can do maths. 26 minutes to six on ABC Classic Drive. Vanessa Hughes here with you, and so is Glinka. Okay, funnily enough, Glinka completely obsessed with Cherubini's operas. Cherubini, in turn, obsessed with Beethoven's Fidelio. He had gone to see Fidelio in Vienna. He'd met Haydn that same night. So you're kind of roundabout where you just were with Mozart in that same city. And Cherubini that night was commissioned to write an opera. It's 1805 at that point. And Glinka happened to be born the year this opera premiered by Cherubini. And this opera is called Fantisca or Fantischka, and it's kind of just fallen by the wayside. It's just been completely forgotten, but Glinka loved it. He was so obsessed, a real champion of Cherubini's music, and he writes his own variations on it. You're going to hear Inga Fiolia playing them.

Glinka, so inspired by Cherubini's opera Fanisca from 1805. And Cherubini had in turn been so inspired by Beethoven's Fidelio. Writing that shortly after, Inga Fiolia playing the piano at 20 minutes to 6, ABC Classic Drive to an absolute nobody before this work premieres. In Copenhagen, it's Carl Nielsen. No one had heard of him, but after this night, everyone was whispering and hobnobbing. Who was this young new cat in town with this fabulous piece of music?

0: Carl Nielsen's celebrity making Little Suite for String Orchestra from 1888, the second movement, the Intermezzo. Iona Brown on the violin leading the Norwegian Chamber Orchestra at 14 minutes to 6. ABC Classic Drive, Vanessa Hughes with you. And listen, if when you get home later tonight, if you want to turn on the Idiot Box, can I suggest you watch more classical music that we've recorded and has been beautifully filmed and is on iView? The Shanghai Symphony Orchestra concert is up there now, and I highly recommend it to you. But there's so many concerts up there. Hop on to ABC TV or iView and have a watch rather than just watching some old garbage. Great night guaranteed.
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Bruce, you say, "Be still, my heart." The Fauré Requiem, it is perfect and utterly unlike anyone else's attempt to set the same mass. Just gentle comfort through grief is what Fauré was going for with his Requiem, and even lightness and hope. The Choir of King's College Cambridge and the New Philharmonia Orchestra on ABC Classic Drive. Here's Henry Purcell, Abdulatza.

The overture to Updolazza, very bold stuff for 1676. Lots of triplets, positively R-rated too. The Academy of Ancient Music bringing you Purcell.

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3: Good evening. I have a composer for you tonight who has topped more Classic 100 countdowns, surely, than any other person. It is Beethoven, and a work that he wrote that turns anything from the ordinary into the extraordinary, the slow movement of his Emperor Concerto. Yundi Lee at the piano here with the Berlin Philharmonic Orchestra, Daniel Harding conducting the second movement.

The wonderfully nostalgic, anonymous work there, the Spanish romance, Guerin Celcha, the guitarist. Unwind on ABC Classic. I'm Greta Bradman. This is an elegy, thanks to Grieg. Last Spring is its name, one of his two elegiac melodies. The poem behind it is someone looking at the spring countryside and wondering if they're seeing it for the very last time. So there's a great deal of tenderness to it, maybe some beauty and farewell all at once.

David Stanhope and the Tasmanian Symphony Orchestra with Grieg's Last Spring, one of his two elegiac melodies. Unwind on ABC Classic. I'm Greta Bradman, easing you further into your Thursday. Felix Mendelssohn, his Song Without Words for cello and piano in D. Amir Farid at the piano with Zoe Knighton playing cello.

20th century composer Ottorino Respighi with a graceful little dance tune from centuries ago, originally for the lute Italiana. They're played by the Orchestre Philharmonique Royal de Liège. John Nesling was conducting. Unwind on ABC Classic. See if you can place this.

Naoko Yoshino, the harpist there, with a work that may have had some of the drama removed, perhaps, but the mystery certainly remained. That was from Nino Rota's film score to The Godfather, Il Padrino, the name of that one. I'm Greta Bradman, and you're here with me for Unwind on ABC Classic.

An old Irish air there about young love and perhaps being too hasty, but looking back without bitterness. Maybe that's the secret. That beautifully expressive arrangement, thanks to Sally Whitwell, who was at the piano there alongside Sally Mayer, the cellist, with the Sally Gardens. Unwind on ABC Classic. My name's Greta Bradman from J.S. Bach's Violin Sonata No. 2. This is a piano transcription, Mao Fujita at the piano.

from film composer James Horner's Pas de Deux. The first part, written for brother and sister pair, violinist and cellist Murray and Hawken Samuelson, who were joined there by the Royal Liverpool Philharmonic Orchestra. Unwind on ABC Classic, taking you to Passenger Kaprilova's Suite in Miniature, the Pastorale, Orchestre Appassionato, conducted by Mathieu Herzog.

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1: I guide you through hour-long journeys to places where physical travel isn't always possible because of distance, time, finance, access, safety, family, the whole human spreadsheet of reasons. So we listen. We move by instrument, by voice, by poetry. With audio as our passport, passengers' itineraries are endless. And today we travel Iran through the music of living artists carrying Iranian, Persian sounds across the globe. And many of these composers are here sharing that sound in Australia too. We've begun in northern Iran on the Caspian coast. The air is damp and green. Rain darkens the streets of Rasht. Tea steams in small glasses. Rice fields sit low and shining beyond the city. The Caspian Sea presses its grey-blue weather against the shore. And this is the region of the poet Hushang Ebdahaj, whose words will close this opening bracket of two works through the hands of composer and musician Gelare Pour. Born in Tehran and now one of Australia's vital Persian-Australian musicians, she plays both kamanche, the Persian spiked fiddle, and the gechak, which is a bowed Persian lute, and describes her practice as neo-Persian experimentalism. When Gelare arrived in Australia in 2012, she wrote that Melbourne's musical life became part of her own new resonance. Hopes, dreams, and love, she says. This first work is Tanin I Melbourne, the echo of Melbourne. And then Georges, her duo with drummer Brian O'Dwyer, and joining Brett Langsford on guitar too, brings us a work called Tassian, setting Ebdahaj's poetry, translated by Gelare Pour, in a poem about a child waiting for loved ones to come back. A father asks for the lamp, a mother sighs, they'll come back soon, and then the adult voice looks back and says, I did not know the meaning of never.

the work Tarsian, which is a setting of the poetry of Hushang Ebtehaj, as translated by one of the musicians and composers you heard, Kelara Poor. She was joined by Brett Langsford on guitar and Brian O'Dwyer, the drummer. The ensemble was Georges, and before that, we opened with a work where Kelara Poor overlaid herself playing Kamanche, the spiked Persian fiddle, and also the Gechak alto, a bowed lute, and singing too. Some light guitar playing there from Andrew Polidoro, joining her in Tanin in Melbourne, Echo of Melbourne. We move south now to Kashan, near Iran's central desert, and into Fin Garden. Cypress trees, tiled pools, water running through narrow channels, dry heat held back by shade. Outside the garden walls, the land opens outward towards salt and dust. Inside, every sound of water feels deliberate and scents the air. That contrast is important for Hamed Sadiki's Convergence, this album released only a month ago in 2026. Desert and garden, stillness and surge, barren ground, then sudden green life. Sadeghi is a Persian-Australian tar virtuoso and composer, born and raised in Tehran and now based on Gadigal land in Sydney. The tar is a long-necked Iranian flute. It's plucked and has a bright speaking sound. It's full of bending notes and shimmer and ornament too. This album, Convergence, brings tar, voice, percussion and string trio into one chamber language and draws on Persian poetry and Persian modal systems alongside Western art music and classical textures. Across this next span, we're hearing four works, beginning with this, Lullaby for the Ancestors, then Unpainted Silence, Red Becoming, and A Thousand Springs. The texts move through vision, surrender, rose, desert, love, renewal. In Red Becoming, the garden is full of commotion. A quote here, the red rose is all commotion, lean closer. Then the image burns and rises again. A thousand times this meadow has burned and risen again, adorned. In A Thousand Springs, despair becomes impossible to contain. The poem begins in the darkest hour of this death-laden dusk, then feels a thousand springs of sun surging through the chest.

stunning works from Hamid Sadeghi and his new album, Convergence, that was released, I think I said April, it was actually May, even sooner, closer to us getting to experience it right now. We started with Lullaby for the Ancestors that featured the composer Hamid Sadeghi on tar, with Majdi Aljeda on oud, James Tarbottom on violin, Beth Condon viola, and Freya Shack Arnott on cello, with Sorab Kolador on percussion. Then three vocal works followed, all featuring that voice. Aida Manusherpour carried that poetry so beautifully, with Sadeghi on tar, Tarbottom, Condon, and Shack Arnott on strings again, and Kolador on percussion, with A Thousand Springs also bringing back Majdi Aljeda on oud. We turn now to Shiraz and Iram Garden. Orange blossoms in the air, cypress trees standing very tall, tiled walls catching all kinds of colours in the patterns, turquoise and rose. The night warmth gathers around stone paths. This work comes from the resonant heart, a theatrical multilingual journey where the heart is treated as a character. Across the project, the heart prays, consults the ancestors, falls madly in love, breaks in sorrow, and then waters new life. Shah Sanam is the point where the heart falls in love. It's a traditional Iranian song and arranged here by Vaide Aisai for the resonant heart. Vaide is an Iranian-Australian kanun player, composer and singer. The kanun is a plucked zither. It's laid flat across your lap or a table, and it has very bright strings that can ripple like water or cut through an ensemble like light passing through glass.

Shah Sanam, a traditional Iranian work arranged by Kunun player Vaide Isai with her ensemble, The Resonant Heart, who treated the heart as a theatrical character in this long-form narrative, performing this work across Australia, including at the Sydney Opera House. The heart was a character that breathed in the garden, that was reckless with love and walked straight towards this song. We've been travelling across Iran through the music and the celebration of so many great composers who have in time shared this work across the globe and many in Australia. Right now we hear from Maya Yusuf coming to the north again along the Caspian edge of Iran, where the Hyrcanian forests rise between mountain and sea. These are old forests, beech, oak, alder, hornbeam, moss on bark, damp leaves underfoot, fog caught in the branches. The air smells of wet earth and leaf mould, sharp green stems, rain on wood. Birds call and pass through the canopy, and somewhere below, the Caspian weather keeps breathing inland. Maya Yusuf is a Syrian kanun player and composer, and this next piece reaches across the wider musical neighbourhood of the Middle East. She often arranges work that comes from this particular spot where we're visiting from Iran. Samai is an older Arabic instrumental form. It's built on meditative 10-beat rhythm cycles. Maya Yusuf says, "I always wanted to write a samai." So while composing, she noticed she was often looking at trees or sitting under one in her back garden, culminating in this work, Samai of Trees, a tribute to what she calls ancient guardians of the earth, offering healing and comfort in difficult times.

Kanun player and composer Maya Yusuf with Samai of Trees, joined by Elizabeth Knott on percussion, Shirley Smart cello, and Michele Montoli, the double bass. We end our journey across Iran here in Yazd, a desert city of mud brick lanes, wind catchers, rooftops, pressure, balance, warm air rising through towers designed to catch the wind, footsteps turning through narrow alleys, walls holding the day's heat long after sunset. And brings us to the work of Dr. Iran Sanadzadeh, musician, researcher and designer of what we're hearing, the Terpsichore, she calls it, a pressure-sensitive floor that has a lineage reaching back to dancer Philippa Cullen's 1970s electronic floor instruments. Sanadzadeh rebuilt that idea for a new musical life. Movement here becoming pressure, and pressure becoming signals translated into sound. Before studying music, Sanadzadeh studied physics. So the title of this work, Angle of Yaw, is doing real work. Yaw is a turning motion. It's imagining a body turning left or right, rotating around its vertical axis. And in physics and engineering, the angle of yaw can describe how far something points away from its direction of travel. So a body moves one way but faces another. Direction and force no longer line up cleanly. And that's the way into this music, with Nick Yates here playing saxophone and Iran Sanadzadeh playing these floors of hers, Terpsichore, that bend almost invisibly under her weight. Under each floor, there's a sensor, and when she shifts her body, she controls loudness, timbre, duration, and time. Which is kind of perfect for an audio journey, as we don't get to see the bodies turning, leaning, balancing, creating the music, but we certainly hear their angles. It's time for me to leave you held in this music. Murakoze Janet, thank you so much for joining me. Stephanie Kabanyana Kanyandakre, your guide, the passenger on ABC Classic, where we first launch for travelling the airways across to ABC Radio National. You can read more about all of these great musicians, innovators, composers, creators through the passenger itinerary that's hosted on the ABC Classic website, abc.net.au/classic, and also on the Listen app too. Read it on the go and take the journey with you.

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2: The Berlin Radio Symphony Orchestra and Grammy Award-winning conductor Leonard Slatkin go All-American tonight in your evening concert as organ superstar Cameron Carpenter puts the foot down in Samuel Barber's Toccata Festiva. Also tonight, Aaron Copland's symphony dubbed the Great American Symphony that features that fanfare for the common man. That's on the way later. But first, in 1944 New York City, where three American soldiers are footloose and fancy free, they head out on the town with Leonard Bernstein.

The Great Lover, Lonely Town, and Times Square 1944. Three dance episodes from the Leonard Bernstein musical On the Town on ABC Classic with Leonard Slatkin and the Berlin Radio Symphony Orchestra back at the Philharmonie Berlin tonight. I'm Joel Carnegie, Cameron Carpenter on the way. The first organist ever to be nominated for a Grammy for a solo album that he did back in 2007. He's joining the Berlin Radio Symphony Orchestra in just over 10 minutes' time. But next to an adagio for string orchestra from the American composer Cindy McTee, an adaptation of her Agnus Dei for organ, which was written in the aftermath of 9/11. It also became the second movement of her first symphony. She says the adagio gradually exposes a haunting melody using the notes A-flat, G, F, C, D-flat, E-flat, D-flat and C from Penderecki's Polish Requiem that appears about three quarters of the way through in full, with most of the piece giving just a splash of this melody at any one given time. It's been described as a throaty elegy with lush string writing. It's a beautiful piece with some very intense emotions around it. It runs for just over 10 minutes. Cindy McTee's Adagio for String Orchestra.

Leonard Slatkin and the Berlin Radio Symphony Orchestra on ABC Classic. Cindy McTee's Adagio for String Orchestra, riffing on Penderecki in the aftermath of 9/11. Two very different sides of New York City heard tonight thus far in your evening concert. Bernstein's On the Town, now this Adagio. But now comes a real showcase for the organ, Samuel Barber's Toccata Festiva. Organist Paul Calloway gave the premiere with the Philadelphia Orchestra, conducted by Eugene Orbendy back in the day. But tonight it's Cameron Carpenter's moment in Berlin. Carpenter homeschooled in a small town, Pennsylvania. His first lessons were at 5. He went on to the American Boy Choir School, the North Carolina School of the Arts, then Juilliard for his bachelor's and master's. He's been based in Berlin since 2009. He received his Grammy nomination for his solo album Revolutionary back in 2007. And for many years, he's also hauled around a digital organ in a truck to play recitals and open air shows, silent films, as well as 75 all-bar concerts for elder care and disability facilities across Germany. You might remember he toured to Australia a number of years back. Remember that YouTube symphony, Sydney Opera House, 2011? He's also a composer too. He wrote his own organ concerto, The Scandal, back in 2010, and has also released a litany of albums too. Tonight he's playing this Toccata Festiva from Samuel Barber that was commissioned back in 1960 to celebrate the arrival of the largest movable pipe organ in the world at the time in Philadelphia.

An unpredictable beast of a piece for the organ from Samuel Barber. His Toccata Festiva from 1960 played tonight on the organ at the Philharmonie Berlin by organ superstar Cameron Carpenter in an all-American program. That wall of A major at the end preceded by quite an adventurous romp involving the hands and feet and legs of the musicians on stage with the Berlin Radio Symphony Orchestra conducted by Leonard Slatkin. Joel Carnegie with you. Still to come, a symphony dubbed the Great American Symphony. That's still to come in your evening concert. Aaron Copland's Symphony No. 3 on the way. The crowd here in Berlin waiting for Cameron Carpenter to come back for some more as he does a double take turnaround and heads back out on stage right now. He's going to be returning to sit down in front of the 6,500 pipes of the Philharmonie Berlin organ, an instrument that's presided over every performance here in the main auditorium since 1965.

An improvisation from the American organist Cameron Carpenter on ABC Classic. He's been described as a fallen angel who gives the organ back its sin, a true pioneering musician, and a classic by the book virtuoso. And he's proved all that tonight as he exits the stage, having pulled out all the stops of the organ at the Philharmonie in Berlin. I'm Joel Carnegie. This is your evening concert on ABC Classic. Your conductor tonight is Leonard Slatkin. He's the music director of the Nashville Symphony, conductor laureate with a couple of American orchestras as well, including the Detroit Symphony, among other posts. And he maintains a pretty rigorous schedule as well of guest conducting. He's active too as a composer, author, and educator. And in his June diary post on his website, he describes this past month as being one of the most exhilarating months that he could ever have imagined, saying that his wife, Cindy McTee's Adagio, was a real highlight of tonight's program, with the hushed silence of the audience at the Berlin Philharmonie creating the perfect atmosphere for conducting this piece, many apparently in tears. You'll be able to hear tonight's concert in full on ABC Listen later on. But for his first concert appearance with the Berlin Radio Symphony Orchestra, the admin team at the orchestra suggested to Slatkin that the Great American Symphony from Aaron Copland might be a good choice. Copland Symphony No. 3. This premiered in Boston in the mid-1940s, around the same time as Bernstein was writing his musical On the Town, which you heard some of earlier tonight. Copland Symphony No. 3, written at a time where there was a feeling of optimism in the air. Copland distilling the Americana of some of his previous material into a big symphony format, four movements of music, including a big fanfare, the Fanfare for the Common Man, included in the fourth movement. That's served next on your evening concert on ABC Classic, Aaron Copland Symphony No. 3, with the Berlin Radio Symphony Orchestra, conducted by Leonard Slatkin.

Aaron Copland's Symphony No. 3 wrapping up an all-American evening concert tonight on ABC Classic from Germany. The Rundfunk Symphony Orchestra, the radio orchestra from the former East Berlin. Tonight you heard Leonard Slatkin's concert debut with the orchestra, having worked with them on a recording of Porgy and Bess back in 1985 before the Berlin Wall came down. And you can hear more from the Berlin Radio Symphony Orchestra now on ABC Listen on Monday night. They played a saga from Sibelius. They also went looking into the light with Kaya Saharieho and played Dvorak's country-style 8th Symphony. That's now up on ABC Listen. As we keep the American thread going with John Adams next on ABC Classic, and a piece with a title described by the composer as total whimsy. John Adams first, taking you on a relaxed drive down an unfamiliar road before you come across a lone figure in an empty desert landscape in the second movement, with the road trip in the third movement for four-wheel drives only. It's John Adams' Road Movies.

John Adams, Road Movies on ABC Classic. Orion Weiss at the piano with Augustin Hadlik, who you heard on Lunchtime Concert today playing the Sibelius Violin Concerto with the German Symphony Orchestra Berlin. That's now up on ABC Listen. I'm Joel Carnegie. Next, a concerto for teeny tiny trumpet now from Brendan Collins. His concerto for soprano cornet, Chase Hawkins, here on the cornet with Pacific Brass.

Ben Crocker with Pacific Brass. Chase Hawkins there on the cornet in Brendan Collins' Concerto for Soprano Cornet on ABC Classic. I'm Joel Carnegie next to Colin Brumby, who was born on this day in 1933. Andrea Lamb and Nicholas Russoniello teaming up on the piano and saxophone here for Brumby's Sonatina for alto sax.

Nick Russoniello on the saxophone, Andrea Lamb at the piano. That's the Sonatina for alto saxophone from Colin Brumby on ABC Classic, where it's 10 minutes past 10.

0: The Shadow of the Evening Hours, an evening hymn from Amy Beach on ABC Classic, with Murray Forbes Somerville conducting the Harvard University Choir on ABC Classic. More American music tomorrow night with Steve Reich's The Desert Music, an acoustic metaphor for what science calls swarm behaviour, with Brad Lubman conducting the Frankfurt Radio Symphony Orchestra. That concert on the way tomorrow night at 8 o'clock. On the way next, Elizabeth Yunan, shining light in dark places too.
1: Experience the powerful story of Sister Helen Prejean this weekend on ABC Classic. Jake Heggie's adaptation of her story, Dead Man Walking, is your Saturday night at the Opera. Then you can revisit Margaret Throsby's interview with the woman at the centre of the story on Sunday night at 8. Helen Prejean on ABC Classic.

Jennifer Coe on violin, Elizabeth Unan's My Heart Dreams of Spring from an album called Alone Together that picked up a Grammy back in 2022 for Best Classical Music Solo. Louise Frank next on ABC Classic. This from 1859, her cello sonata, here performed by David Berlin on the cello, Benjamin Martin at the piano.

David Berlin on the cello. Benjamin Martin at the piano. That's Louise Farrunk's cello sonata in B-flat major on ABC Classic. One of the last things that Farrunk wrote, with the spectre of Beethoven heard in that sonata too. And there's totes, CDs, jumpers, all the paraphernalia from the ABC Classic 100 in the merch shop on the ABC Classic website now. The album featuring all of your highlights will be out on the 17th of July. 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
1: Peaceful Piano with Taj Al-Deeb.
2: Merhaba. We begin tonight with a composer who lived a life that's larger than fiction, Teresa Carreño, who was born in Caracas in 1853. She was a pianist, composer, conductor, opera singer, and one of the most famous musicians of her century. She performed for Abraham Lincoln at the age of 10, and she toured the world, nicknamed as the Valkyrie of the Piano, for her power and charisma. Here's her elegy, Opus 18.

Alexandra Oller playing the Elegy Opus 18 by Teresa Carreño. From that Venezuelan prodigy, we're moving back to Beethoven, but not as you've ever heard him before. Beethoven never imagined the Moonlight Sonata played by violin, cello, and a piano together, but this arrangement reveals the colors that's hidden behind the original. The Bertole sisters Julie and Camille are known for their genre-crossing arrangements, and here they treat Beethoven's iconic triplet texture like they share a heartbeat.

Moonlight, reimagined here, played and arranged by Camille and Julie Bertoli. It's from the Piano Sonata number 14 by Beethoven, played with Vincent Forestier on piano. It's Tajel Deep on ABC Classics Peaceful Piano Hour. Jumping straight into another one by Anne Boyd here, Angklung. The piece that took its name from the Indonesian bamboo instrument that produces that shimmering, interlocking tones. And Boyd's Angklung, played by Roger Woodward.

Katia Bunyachvili playing the prelude in B minor by Bach, arranged by Alexander Slotyi. It's Taj here on this peaceful piano hour as we move from Bach through Slotyi to Clara Schumann in one of her most poetic piano works ever written. She wrote her Romances, Opus 21, in the same year as Robert Schumann's mental health began to collapse. The pieces that were among the last she composed before turning her focus almost entirely to performance and teaching instead. This is the first one.

Joseph de Beinhauer with the first of the Romances Opus 21 by Clara Schumann. It's a pleasure to be here with you on the ABC Classic World, together hearing Rachmaninoff's now in his most heartfelt slow movements from the cello sonata that was one of the great romantic chamber works at the time. This is the Andante, played by Seko Kanemason on cello with Isaac Kanemason on the piano.

Engi, played and composed by Heather Shannon, who was known for her work with the Jezebels, but has developed this distinctive solo voice that you just heard. Now, moving to one of Australia's most imaginative composers, Mary Finsterra. She blended medieval modality with contemporary harmony and some cinematic voice all at once. Angelus comes from her Julian suite that was inspired by the writings of the medieval mystic Julian of Norwich.

Angelus from the Julian Suite by Mary Finstera. Tchaikovsky is next, for the next 5 minutes or so, with a piece called October.

October from The Seasons by Tchaikovsky. Now closing this hour with a romance by Frederick Delius for a violin and a piano.

0: Romance for Violin and Piano by Frederick Delius, played by John Paul Akin on piano and Claire Howick on violin. For me, Taj al Deeb, yalla, sweet free dreams.
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3: Hello, Danielle McGrain here with you. How are you tonight? I've got some delicious long works to play for you a bit later in this show, including Carl Czerny's Piano Concerto and a Shostakovich string quartet. But starting with something a little moody, it's on saxophone and piano, a danzón from Arturo Márquez.

It's a little bit moody, isn't it? I hope that met you where you're at tonight. Arturo Márquez's Danzón 6, about a beautiful scenic mountaintop in Chile, Puerto Calvario. Michael Duke on the saxophone with David Howie on piano. Taking you to another nice place now on ABC Classic with Brenton Broadstock. This is In the Sunshine.

Tasmanian Symphony Orchestra, conducted by Benjamin Northey, with Brenton Broadstock's In the Sunshine. Now, how do you feel about Philip Glass? His piano music, it's so sparse, isn't it? But it does hit the right note for a lot of people. Maybe you're one of them. This is a piece that actually comes from one of the operas he composed. This is back in 1980. It's Satyagraha, Conclusion.

0: Lisa Moore on the piano performing Act 3 from Philip Glass's Satyagraha Conclusion.
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You're here with me, Danielle McGrain, taking you to another place, a dreamy place now on ABC Classic with Agustín Barrios. You're going for a dream in a forest.

Jonathan Paget on the guitar performing Agustín Barrios's Un Sueño en la Floresta. How about some virtuoso violin now on ABC Classic? This is the Taiwanese-Australian violinist Ray Chen performing Wieniawski's Variations on an Original Theme.

0: He's brilliant, isn't he? Ray Chen, the Taiwanese-Australian violinist. He's quite a big following online, very big on YouTube, which is a great platform, isn't it, if you want to watch people perform. He's playing there with Noreen Polera on piano, variations on an original theme in A major by Heinrich Wieniawski.
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0: How is your night going? I'm Danielle McGrain and I'm here with you for another few hours. This next piece is the only piece of music that Hector Berlioz composed for a solo instrument and orchestra, believed to have been from an opera that he didn't complete or he discarded. But he kept this romance. This is his Reverie et Caprice.

Your soloist there was Donald Hazelwood on the violin with the Sydney Symphony Orchestra, conducted by Patrick Thomas. That was Berlioz's Reverie a Caprice, his romance. On ABC Classic now, a piece by Sally Greenaway. It's a choral piece with a beautiful message. It's called Stay a While. And she says that the whole point to this reflective piece is about overcoming adversity or difficult times. And she wants the music to comfort and inspire when feeling lost or caught up in life's events.

That was Luminescence Chamber Choir conducted by Daniel Brinsmead with Sally Greenaway's Stay a While. Now, if you're already in a bit of a reflective mood after that, you're going to hear something called Contemplation now on ABC Classic.

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0: You're here with me, Danielle McGrain, and one of the great pleasures about being here with you at this hour of the day is that I get to play these really long, expansive works for you in full. You can lose yourself in them. You're allowed to. There shouldn't be too many demands at this hour of the day for you. And you're going to hear a massive piano concerto now from the Romantic period from a man who was a composer, who was a student of Beethoven. So he's often sort of in the shadow of Beethoven. But really, when you hear this piano concerto, you realise that he has so much talent himself. He should never be in the shadow of anybody. His name is Carl Czerny, and this is his piano concerto in A minor.

0: Haricelli on the piano and directing the Tasmanian Symphony Orchestra with Carl Czerny's Piano Concerto in A minor. Now, that's not the only lengthy work I'm going to play for you. Coming up shortly, I have a string quartet from Shostakovich.
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Danielle McGrain here with you. I'm about to play you a string quartet by a very happy Shostakovich. He was actually on honeymoon during his second marriage when he composed this. Now, it was sort of a surprising marriage. His first wife, the physicist Nina Vassar, she had died suddenly in December in 1954. But by, I think it was around 18 months later, Shostakovich had already proposed quite impulsively to a young party official called Margarita Kainova, and she accepted. So they were married in 1956, just 2 years after his wife had died. And while the marriage didn't really last too long, they were divorced 3 years later, he was very happy in the beginning, and they went on a honeymoon, and that's when he composed this string quartet, number 6.

0: Orava Quartet, bringing some joy to your early morning, I hope, because Shostakovich was feeling pretty joyful when he composed it on his second honeymoon, his string quartet number 6 in G major.
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Danielle McGrain here with you. I have a suite now composed for you by the Australian composer Thomas Green. And he says that the music, down to its very core, is inspired by those extraordinary women. Now, the extraordinary women he's talking about are mothers. He said it's an homage to their strength, courage, wisdom, insight, gentleness, and passion. And he also composed it for two mothers to perform, and you're going to hear them perform, Camille Barry on the violin and Kelly Green on piano. He's called it Mother's Suite, as in S-U-I-T-E, comma, Sweet Mothers, S-W-E-E-T. So if you are a sweet mum, or you have a sweet mum, or had a sweet mum, well, you can just feel very warm as you listen to this.

0: Two mothers performing a piece of music about wonderful mothers and motherhood. Thomas Green's Mother's Sweet, Sweet Mothers with Camille Barry on violin and Kelly Green on piano. Mozart coming up for you next.
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Danielle McGrain here with you. Now, this next piece is born out of friendship, a really sweet friendship between two young boys, Mozart and the violinist Thomas Linley. Now, Thomas Linley, he was an Englishman, a young gifted student of the violin virtuoso Pietro Nardini. And Thomas Linley and Mozart, they met in Rome, actually in Florence, my apologies, in Florence. And when they were there, Mozart and Thomas, they got on really, really well. They had so much fun playing together. They were jumping up between pieces to give each other big warm hugs. And Linley came around to the house with his violin the next day and they played again. So this sort of friendship blossomed. But also what blossomed out of it was Mozart's desire to compose for the violin. And this violin concerto is the result of that. It's his violin concerto number 5.

0: Richard Tognetti on the violin, directing the Australian Chamber Orchestra in Mozart's Violin Concerto No. 5 in A Major.
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Danielle McGrain here with you. How's your early morning going? I'm going to take you back to the Baroque now, because that works at any time of day, doesn't it? From Marin Marais, this is his Pièce de Viol.

The Marais Project with Marin Marais' Pièce de Viol. Coming up now is a pocket-sized sonata on ABC Classic. This one features clarinet and piano. It's by Alec Templeton.

Alec Templeton's Pocket Size Sonata Number 2. I do love that title because you feel like you could carry it with you anywhere you go. That was performed by Deborah DeGraff on clarinet with Tonya Lemo on piano. Now an ABC classic, a concerto grosso from the man who really made the genre his own, it's fair to say, Arcangelo Corelli.

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The ethereal voices of Australian Vocal Ensemble, otherwise known as Ave, performing Jessica Wells' Just for Dreaming. This one now from Filippo Gradignani is a sonata for violin and guitar.

Kalida de Ritter on violin, Simon Telka on guitar with Filippo Gragnani's Sonata No. 2. My last piece for you on ABC Classic feels particularly fitting for its title. From Calvin Bowman, it's The Early Morning.

0: Soprano Sarah McCliver with Calvin Bowman on piano, welcoming in the day with Calvin Bowman's piece, The Early Morning. Now, Mary Nicholson is here now with her 50 classical icons. Who will it be? You'll have to listen to find out. And your dawn chorus is back at 5 o'clock. Have a great day.
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2: It's hard to believe, but at the end of this year, the violinist Nigel Kennedy, who was once dubbed the bad boy of classical music, will celebrate his 70th birthday. Nigel's been called a lot of things in his life. One BBC radio boss, rather snootily, called him the Liberace of the 90s. I'm sure you remember Nigel Kennedy. He bucked against the tradition of straight-laced, pursuited classical musicians with his own very flamboyant dress, his Mockney accent and punk haircut. He rocked the classical music establishment when he first appeared like a rock star, popularising serious music. Well, the establishment might have been in shock, but people who heard Nigel play voted with their feet, especially after he released what became his breakthrough recording of Vivaldi's Four Seasons in 1989.

It's hard these days to think that no one had heard anything like it. Nigel Kennedy there, setting the bar for others to try and reach back in 1989. His groundbreaking recording of the Four Seasons with the English Chamber Orchestra, Kennedy directing from the fiddle. And I played you the opening movement of Summer. A hugely successful album. It sold more than 3 million copies and earned a place as one of the best-selling classical recordings of all times. It stayed at the top of the UK classical charts for almost 2 years. And it also marked the first time a classical artist was given a full pop marketing treatment. Nige became an overnight media sensation. But there was an earlier recording that was also very successful. Kennedy was a prodigy. He studied at the famed Menuhin School in Surrey from the age of 7. And even now, he regularly gives heartfelt tributes when he speaks of his time as Menuhin's protege. Yehudi Menuhin even helped finance his education. "Maybe not the most technically superior violinist in the world," said Kennedy once, "but Menuhin could play two notes and they'd have more pathos than 1,000 notes by some other cat." Sorry, I can't do the accent. Menuhin himself was just 14 when he made his famous recording of the Elgar Concerto with the composer conducting. And he then assisted Kennedy's study of the work and subsequent recording, which caused a big stir. This recording of Elgar miniatures for violin and piano was released the same year, 1984.

Edward Elgar's Chanson de Matin with Nigel Kennedy, today's classical icon, and the pianist Peter Pettinger. 1984, the date of that release. You've got to remember that this was the post-Carrion era. Well, almost. He died in 1989, the same year The Four Seasons came out. And music lovers were mourning the all-powerful maestro. Nobody could imagine a time when we now call classical celebrities would dominate the pop charts. But that's what happened with Luciano Pavarotti and the Three Tenors, and the same with Nigel Kennedy. In the early part of his career, he played all the great romantic violin works. Beethoven, the Brahms, the Brooks, Sibelius, the Tchaikovsky, all achieved sales unmatched by any other soloist's recordings of the same repertoire. This is another early and now classic release from 1987 of both the Mendelssohn and Brooke concertos. We're going to hear the third movement, the finale of the Mendelssohn Concerto in E minor.

And I'm sure you can hear all these years on that Nigel Kennedy's trademark lyrical sound truly suited romantic music. I played you the finale of the Violin Concerto in E Minor by Mendelssohn, which was released in 1988 with the English Chamber Orchestra, conducted on that occasion by Geoffrey Tate. Well, despite all his early success as a classical wizard, Kennedy made a big announcement in 1992. He was going to wrap up his classical career and explore other genres. He'd always been a big fan of improvisation. Amazingly, he made his debut at Ronnie Scott's at the age of 14, alongside his other hero, Stefan Grappelli, who was a huge influence on the young prodigy. Later on, Kennedy would record and perform covers and arrangements of Jimi Hendrix. He even wrote a Hendrix-inspired cadenza, which was pretty controversial, for Beethoven's Violin Concerto. There were collaborations with artists like Kate Bush, Robert Plant, Sarah Brightman and The Who, and he would go on to explore klezmer music with the Polish jazz band Kroka. Famously too, he brought his trademark virtuosity to the Doors Concerto, a creation of Jazz Coleman, which explored deep themes, the Prague Spring of 1968, environmental devastation and the Vietnam conflict. This is the second movement of the Doors Concerto, titled The Unknown Soldier.

Another very successful recording for Nigel Kennedy. I remember when that came out 25 years ago. The Doors, Riders on the Storm, The Doors Concerto by Jazz Coleman, the second movement, The Unknown Soldier. A recording made with the Prague Symphony Orchestra, Tran Quang Hai on the zither and Peter Scholes conducting. Well, we know Kennedy didn't abandon the classical world completely. In fact, he went on to make a series of recordings around this time with the Berlin Philharmonic, including a second Vivaldi Four Seasons, which won him a number of prestigious awards. After the absence, too, of 21 years, he returned to the Proms in 2008 to perform Elgar, the violin concerto. And, of course, he always played Bach. You might have seen him on one of his many tours to Australia, playing the greatest of composers in his book. He still plays Bach for 2 hours every morning. It keeps your chops in shape first thing, he says, and it's good for your mind. Kennedy has never been one to mince words and gets very irritated by players, quote, lack of passion, fire and dynamism. And he's not very keen on so-called authentic interpretations either. According to Kennedy, specialists are pushing Bach into a ghetto. It leaves many people feeling that his music is merely mathematical and technical. I see it as my job to try to keep Bach in the mainstream and present his music with, rather than without, its emotional core. Here he is with another violinist, Daniel Stabrava, when the Berlin Philharmonic Orchestra, the slow movement of the concerto for two violins in D minor.

Sublime music by Johann Sebastian Bach. I played you the slow movement of his concerto for two violins in D minor, with Daniel Stabrava, the other violinist, joining Nigel Kennedy with the Berlin Phil. That's an album that was released in 2000. And you're listening to 50 Classical Icons on ABC Classic. Mary Nicholson with you each week, exploring the discography and the story of someone very special in the musical world, matching our special 50 years here at ABC Classic. I mentioned earlier that Nigel Kennedy loves playing klezmer music, the traditional instrumental music of the Ashkenazi Jews. His decision to work with the Polish trio Kroke might seem surprising until you learn that in 2002 he was appointed artistic director of the Polish Chamber Orchestra. Lord Menuhin had also collaborated with them. And Kennedy's second wife is Polish, and he spends a lot of his time in the countryside there now because they have a house in Poland. He loves hiking. This album came out in 2003, East Meets East. Kroke and Nigel Kennedy, and I've chosen a traditional folk song originating from Macedonia, O Little Jovana, Jovano Jovatke.

Nigel Kennedy embracing klezmer on that release, which came out in 2003. East Meets West, recorded in both Krakow and London. Wonderful mix of musical styles from Moroccan to Polish to Gypsy to the Macedonian region for that particular folk song, Jovano Jovanka. Nigel Kennedy with Kroke and East Meets West. Well, he embraced Polish classical music when he arrived in Poland too. As I said, he was artistic director of the Polish Chamber Orchestra from 2002. This was a golden period of revival for the orchestra. He secured performances in the most important European venues. There was a major tour of Japan, and he restored the orchestra's position on a major record label too. This album is called Polish Spirit. It came out in 2007. It won several major awards. And it explores some stunning forgotten Polish concertos recorded with his orchestra. This one is by Mieczysław Karlowicz. Here's the last movement.

Nigel Kennedy there, doing the Poles a big favour, resuscitating a forgotten Polish concerto by Mieczysław Karlowitz. Very attractive, isn't it? I played you the final movement, released on EMI in 2007. The album is called Polish Spirit, with Nigel and his Polish Chamber Orchestra, conducted by Jacek Kapiszka. And you're listening to ABC Classic, where this week's icon is Nigel Kennedy. Mary Nicholson with you. Nigel Kennedy, the composer, now, a tribute to Lord Menuhin. He doesn't have a lot that's good to say about teachers, it has to be said, but he does light up when he's writing or speaking about his mentor at the Menuhin School, who paid his school fees, as I said. He was inspirational, charismatic, played the violin amazingly, we all know that, but he was very understanding of us children. When he died in 1999, it left such a huge gap, because Menuhin was a bridge between the great old school of violin playing and the more modern one. They were kindred spirits. And it has to be said that Menuhin saved Kennedy's bacon on more than one occasion. In his teenage years, Nigel Kennedy was pretty impetuous, putting it mildly, pretty irresponsible too. That depends on your viewpoint, of course, but I'll just give you an example. He was given the honour when he was 13 of playing the Bach double with Menuhin in Norwich Cathedral. And guess what? He got drunk in a pub and he missed the gig. So here's a tribute to his teacher. He's called it simply Solitude.

Nigel Kennedy's Solitude for Yehudi Menuhin. What I think is his most recent album, released in 2016, called My World, featuring his own compositions. Nigel Kennedy with the Oxford Philharmonic Orchestra. Well, we started the show this week with his breakthrough success in 1989, Vivaldi's Four Seasons, and it has to be said he's been messing around with Vivaldi ever since. In 2010, he founded the Orchestra of Life, an ensemble of mainly young Polish musicians, and yes, produced another Baltic-infused version of the Four Seasons a few years ago. It might not please every taste, but you have to commend Nigel Kennedy for the passion and the joy he brings to this and every new project he dreams up. Here's a taste of the new Four Seasons.

Good to hear. There's so many birds still in those Polish or Baltic forests. Melodious Incantation, Nigel Kennedy's take on spring from the new Four Seasons with his Orchestra of Life, an album that came out in 2014. You might be interested to catch up on his first autobiography called Always Playing, came out in 1991. His second, much more recently, published in 2021, Nigel Kennedy Uncensored, which he wrote in longhand. He's not into computers. Today's icon, Nigel Kennedy, still putting music first. As he puts it, one life is not enough. I know the feeling.

Good morning from New Zealand. That's who your dawn chorus is today, alongside the music of John Rutter, George Gershwin, and Talamon. It's quite the mix, but starting this morning with something familiar. It's Nimrod from Elgar's Enigma Variations.

0: A Chopin Nocturne, originally for the piano, but performed there on the violin by the great English violinist Nigel Kennedy. Chopin's Nocturne No. 1 in B-flat minor. He performed it alongside the Polish Chamber Orchestra Camerata of Wroclaw. That concludes your morning in New Zealand. Just before that, you heard some popular Argentinian songs by Alberto Ginastera, and there was even some Hildegard von Bingen. ABC Classic Breakfast is up next.
1: Good morning, Tony Carr with ABC News. Benjamin Netanyahu says Israel is maintaining its important relationship with the US as pressure over its conduct in Lebanon intensifies. His Middle East correspondent, Matthew Doran.
2: In a speech in the occupied West Bank, Mr. Netanyahu spoke of Israel's achievements during the war with Iran, fought alongside the US. He's been very keen to avoid public criticism of the deal struck by Washington and Tehran to end the war, even as frustration boils over in Israeli government ranks. The key issue is Lebanon, which is covered by the deal, demanding an end to fighting on all fronts. Mr. Netanyahu says Israel will forge its own path while respecting the US, as he insisted Israeli forces would remain in southern Lebanon to protect Israel from the Iranian-backed militant group Hezbollah. More Israeli strikes in the country were recorded overnight. Matthew Doran, ABC News, Jerusalem.
1: The federal government will provide another $100 million in assistance to Ukraine for critical military equipment in its fight against Russia. The funding boost brings Australia's total spend on support for Ukraine to over $1.8 billion since the start of the conflict. Defence Minister Richard Marles says the conflict matters here in the Indo-Pacific and that it's important to continue to stand with Ukraine and make a tangible difference in its defence. The Treasurer has defended his decision to concede ground on the major tax shake-up that was the cornerstone of last month's federal budget. In a major backdown, the government has announced more businesses will now be eligible for capital gains tax concessions, while innovative start-ups will get special carve-outs. Jim Chalmers says the government always promised to do further consultation on the budget measures before implementing them.
3: It's not unusual at all. In fact, it's

0: standard practice when governments are engaged in significant tax reform for there to be consultation on implementation details, for there to be multiple pieces of legislation.
1: A union leader has dismissed claims made by One Nation leader Pauline Hanson that businesses are tied to lazy workers they can't sack. Senator Hanson called for an overhaul of Australia's industrial relations system at her National Press Club speech this week. National Secretary of the Australian Services Union, Emmeline Gaske, says the senator's claims don't match the reality of unfair dismissal protections.
2: All they require an employer to do is have a valid reason for terminating their employment and go through a fair process. The idea that there are all of these workers lazing around that employers can't manage really speaks more about the management style and capacity than the workers.
1: The Save Burswood Park Alliance says the government should be ashamed after a parliamentary inquiry raised several concerns with its Perth Park project. When the government announced the project, a key selling point was a street circuit component that would be used for a supercars event. But in an interim report, a majority of members on a parliamentary committee found no contract has been signed despite construction having started. It also raised concerns around a lack of transparency and the misrepresentation of consultation. Alliance co-chair Robin Harvey says the government hasn't listened.
3: For me, the most damning thing is that they have ignored the community. They have ignored the usual checks and balances that go into such projects.
1: Former Adelaide and Fremantle forward Tony Modra has been seriously injured in a truck crash. SA police say a 57-year-old man was taken to hospital last night. His truck crashed into a tree near Victor Harbour, about 80 kilometres south of Adelaide. In a social media post, SA Premier Peter Melanaskis says Modra and his family are in his thoughts. In the AFL, Fremantle has won its 13th straight match after beating Geelong by 9 points at Perth Stadium. The Dockers trailed by 28 points midway through the second quarter in the top four clash. Fremantle coach Justin Longmuir says his team's fortunes turned in the second half.
4: Clearly got our kicking boots on at half time and we would have kicked seven straight in the third. There's some things we need to do a little bit better in the last, but I thought we'd ground out a really solid win.
1: Switzerland has jumped to the top of Group B at the FIFA World Cup after a 4-1 win over Bosnia and Herzegovina in Los Angeles. Earlier, South Africa and the Czech Republic played out a 1-1 draw in Atlanta. Both teams now have a point after losing their respective opening games last Thursday. Perth weather, a partly cloudy day with a forecast top of 18. The outlook for the weekend, cloudy tomorrow 18, cloudy again on Sunday 19, and then partly cloudy on Monday also 19. Currently in the city, it's 3.4 degrees. ABC News.
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7: Hello, a very good morning. My name is Ed LeBrock. Today is Friday. It's the 19th of June, and I hope you've had a beautiful, just the perfect length and depth sleep. Your first music for today, Johann Sebastian Bach. This is perfect for today because today is World Sauntering Day.

from Wade Gregory's Water Music, wading in a river there. Matt Withers with the Acacia Quartet. Wade Gregory, who lives in Shepparton, is actually an audiologist in Shepparton. So a shout out for you in Shepparton. And before Wade's music, Johann Sebastian Bach, you may have heard of him. And there's a piece which is now known as Air on a G-String, but briefly just an air. And the Academy of St. Martin in the Fields with Sir Neville Mariner. So today is World Sauntering Day. That's got nothing to do with Colonel Saunders. So World Sauntering Day, did you also have a mother who used to shout at you and say, stop sauntering? But today is the day to do it.

Nat Butch and her work Hope in that particularly gorgeous orchestration played there by the Budapest Art Orchestra, conducted by Peter Petzig. So you've already sent in ways you're going to be sauntering today. Graham, you've just had a new hip replacement, so you're going to be doing purposeful sauntering, which frankly sounds the right way to go for a new hit, but it sounds like you're going really well, so thank you for texting in. It's 21 minutes past six here on ABC Classic. It's time for Early Music Club. You are going back to a man who lived in the 1500s, travelled around the Mediterranean a lot, and coming back from Damascus, going back to Spain at some point, his ship was not once, but twice attacked by pirates. And this music is not what is the result of that, because it's really far too calm.

0: There is music from the mind of a man who had not one but two encounters with pirates and actually was even in jail for some of his life. What a life, what a man. Francisco Guerrero, there's so much happening in his 71 years, living through quite a lot of the 1500s. And there's one of his motets performed by the Talis Scholars, gosh, aren't they great, with the director Peter Phillips, who is apparently a big cricket fan. It's 27 minutes past six, not too far away. You're going to Summerland with William Grant Still.
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William Grant Still. And there's very still music, actually, isn't it? Summerland from his Three Visions, played by Jennifer Canet Mason. There's, it's again, it's music perfect for sauntering. Today is World Sauntering Day. So basically, I hope you're not moving too fast to the coffee machine. It's 29 minutes to seven. And once again, this is music that has a lot of space. This is from the Australian composer who came from Launceston. His name is Peter Sculthorpe. And this larger work is called Quambi. It's based around a really horrific story that happened in the area of Quambi in Launceston. Not too far away from Launceston. I think it's about, is it about 70, 80 K, something like that? So the larger piece is about this story. And then in the centre of it, the music celebrates the land of this area. And that's what you're going to hear now. So if you have an opportunity at some point, if you don't know this area, then you can maybe have a look online at this extraordinary landscape, the Western Ranges. This piece is called On High Hills.

Peter Sculthorpe gathering all the light and all the absence of light somehow in his music. How does he do it? It's called On High Heels from his bigger piece, Quambi. The Tasmanian Symphony Orchestra there, conducted by Richard Mills. Now, if you like walking or cycling or riding horses, then there's that Tasmanian Trail, isn't there? Have you done it? So it goes all the way from the south, from, I can't remember the name of the place now in the south,

but all the way up to the north to Devonport, Dover to Devonport, that's it. And you pass by Quambee Bluff. I'd love to hear from you, actually, if you have done that particular trip. I think it's about 400 or 500 K, and, well, it's pretty challenging for your thighs. That's all I'm going to say. Now, it's 22 minutes to 7, less challenging for your thighs, is a nonet by Louise Ferranque.

And that end part on the cello, technically known as twiddles. We heard Louise Franck and her Nonet, part of it, the second movement, with, as you can imagine, nine players. Look, the viola player gets a special mention, Miguel da Silva. Beautiful playing, Miguel. It's 7:15. 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

You can feel all the texture and the cool air of the Alhambra with that, can't you? Recuerdos de la Alhambra, Tárrega's music, played by Miloš Karadaglić. Wouldn't it be amazing to have one of those slow motion cameras to focus on Miloš's fingers as he played that? You sort of have the feeling that they're like hummingbirds' wings, aren't they? That they move so fast that it's almost beyond human comprehension, but apparently not beyond finger ability. How fast can you waggle your fingers? Now, it's 10 minutes to 7. Slightly slower finger waggling now with Orlando Gibbons. Here's a Pavan and Galliard.

There's some not-so-early music club. It's a Pavan and Galliard by Orlando Gibbons. Six viols there, a viol consort, that's V-I-O-L, by the way, and music by Orlando Gibbons here on ABC Classic. The ensemble, by the way, is called Fretwork, which is such a good name, isn't it? So the frets, the lines over the place where they put their fingers, which is simply and so honestly called the fingerboard, and then you have these lines over the fingerboard which shows you where to put your fingers, just like on a guitar. Violinists aren't so lucky. Now, at 4 minutes to seven, here's a different type of line. It's a green garter.

0: John Johnson, not to be confused with Jack Johnson, and a piece called Green Garters, played there by the American ensemble, the Baltimore Consort. If you're heading over to Virginia, Amherst in Virginia at some point, maybe in October, then you'll be able to hear them. They seem to be taking a little bit of a break because that's their next concert. Now, you'll have lots of concerts here on ABC Classic. In fact, your lunchtime concert today is with the Melbourne Symphony Orchestra. Jen is presenting, Genevieve Lang, and you'll hear the orchestra play Dvorak 7, which is a piece that we just don't hear as much as number 9, and it's just so good. And then your evening concert as well with Joel, celebrating Steve Reich at 90 with the Frankfurt Radio Symphony Orchestra. Lots of things to look forward to here on ABC Classic, and something you can buy.
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0: In this bulletin, Israel says it maintains a close relationship with the US. WA police trialling new facial recognition technology. And the Dockers make it 13 wins in a row. Good morning, Tony Carr with ABC News. Benjamin Netanyahu says Israel is maintaining its important relationship with the US as pressure over its conduct in Lebanon intensifies. Here's Middle East correspondent Matthew Doran.
1: In a speech in the occupied West Bank, Mr. Netanyahu spoke of Israel's achievements during the war with Iran, fought alongside the US. He's been very keen to avoid public criticism of the deal struck by Washington and Tehran to end the war, even as frustration boils over in Israeli government ranks. The key issue is Lebanon, which is covered by the deal, demanding an end to fighting on all fronts. Mr. Netanyahu says Israel will forge its own path while respecting the US, as he insisted Israeli forces would remain in southern Lebanon to protect Israel from the Iranian-backed militant group Hezbollah. More Israeli strikes in the country were recorded overnight. Matthew Doran, ABC News, Jerusalem.
0: Australia will contribute another $100 million to support Ukraine in its fight against Russia's invasion. Isabella Tolhurst reports.
2: The federal government has committed two $50 million payments over the next 12 months to help arm Ukraine with military equipment, including air defence capabilities and munitions. It brings Australia's total spend to more than $1.8 billion since the start of the conflict. Australia is part of the Coalition of the Willing, a group of more than 35 countries providing support to Ukraine. The Australian Defence Force is also helping to train Ukrainian personnel. Defence Minister Richard Marles says he's proud of Australia's contribution to securing peace in Ukraine.
0: Meanwhile, Ukraine has hit Moscow with its largest attack since the start of Russia's full-scale invasion. Cyan Valence reports.
3: Ukrainian drones have struck an oil refinery in Moscow for the second time in 3 days, sparking a huge explosion and causing major disruption across the capital. Flights were suspended at all Moscow airports and traffic halted on the highway near the refinery. Defence analyst John Loft told the ABC it's a significant strike.
4: So obviously Russia's air defences around Moscow are not working as they should because this is the most heavily defended place in the country.
3: Kyiv claims its long-range attacks are turning the tide in the war, which the Kremlin denies.
0: A 41-year-old Perth paediatrician has been charged with more than a dozen additional child sex offences after already facing court on two charges earlier this month. The court heard the man had allegedly installed hidden cameras in his examination room. The new charges include sexually penetrating a child and indecently recording children. It brings the man's total alleged victims to 9. He's due before the Perth Magistrates Court today for another bail application. WA police are trialling new facial recognition technology, which they say will allow officers to identify known offenders in real time. Callum Lidlow has more.
5: Overt live facial recognition technology will use cameras mounted on police vehicles to detect the faces of persons of interest. Police say the technology will only use lawfully held images and the faces of bystanders will be automatically blurred and not kept on record. Aside from assisting with manhunts and search and rescue efforts, police say the cameras will also help enforce location restrictions like those placed on child sex offenders. Commissioner Cole Blanche says the technology is the way forward for frontline policing. He's promised it'll be used to protect community members and not surveil them.
0: The Save Burswood Park Alliance says the government should be ashamed after a parliamentary inquiry raised several concerns with its Perth Park project. When the government announced the project, a key selling point was a street circuit component that would be used for a supercars event. But in an interim report, a majority of members on a parliamentary committee found no contract had been signed, despite construction having started. It also raised concerns around a lack of transparency and the misrepresentation of consultation. Alliance co-chair Robin Harvey says the government hasn't listened.
6: For me, the most damning thing is that they have ignored the community. They have ignored the usual checks and balances that go into such projects.
0: The federal government says it understands the cut to the fuel excise is an important cost of living measure. The 27 cent per litre reduction in the price of fuel is due to expire at the end of this month. Treasurer Jim Chalmers says an extension is under review and a decision will be made soon.
7: We keep it under constant review. It has been part of our considerations for some time now, as we've said publicly over and over again. There's only a little ways to go for the rest of June now, and so we'll make our final view known before long.
0: Opposition leader Angus Taylor is yet to say if the coalition would support the relief.
8: The oil price is down from where it is. We're watching it very closely. It could pop in the other direction very quickly as well. So, look, we'll watch it over the next couple of days.
0: Meanwhile, the Federal Treasurer has conceded the government has lost some political paint over its major tax shake-up in last month's budget. Here's Jack Mackay from Parliament House.
9: In the wake of backlash to the budget, the government yesterday unveiled a raft of changes to the capital gains tax discount, including carve-outs for start-ups and increasing the small business threshold from $2 to $10 million. Treasurer Jim Chalmers has denied it's a backdown, but acknowledged the government has taken a political hit.
10: I think we have lost some political paint, but it's worth it because we're doing the right thing here.
9: Proposed changes to discretionary testamentary trusts also won't go ahead.
0: Some small business leaders have disputed Pauline Hanson's claims that workplaces can't sack people these days. Here's National Work reporter Bronwyn Herbert.
11: Pauline Hanson claims that Australian businesses are tied to lazy workers they can't sack, saying employers are fed up. But Small Business Association CEO Anne Nalda says the system does allow employers to act.
12: There are issues, but it's not as bleak as Pauline makes out to be.
11: Employment experts say laws around workers' unfair dismissal have been in place since the mid-1990s and employers are required to show a valid reason and provide procedural fairness before sacking a worker. Union leader Emmeline Gaskey says the claims don't match reality.
0: Former Adelaide and Fremantle forward Tony Modra has been seriously injured in a truck crash. Rachel Forbes has more.
13: SA police say emergency services responded to reports that a truck had crashed into a tree at Back Valley near Victor Harbour about 5:15 p.m. They say a 57-year-old Waipinga man was taken to hospital with serious injuries. In a social media post, SA Premier Peter Malinauskas says Modra and his family are in his thoughts. Modra played 165 AFL games for the Adelaide Crows and Fremantle Dockers and kicked 440 goals for Adelaide.
0: Now with sport, here's Jessica Stewart.
14: In the AFL, Fremantle has won its 13th straight match after overrunning Geelong by 14-15-99 to 14-6-90 at Perth Stadium. The Dockers trailed by 28 points midway through the second quarter in the top four clash. Dockers coach Justin Longmuir says the fortunes turned in the second half.
15: There's some things we need to do a little bit better in the last, but I thought we'd ground out. A really solid win.
14: In tennis, Australian Rinky Hinjakata has stunned Czech second seed Jiří Lehečka in three sets to advance to the quarterfinals at Queen's. The qualifier lost the first set but stormed back to prevail in a third set tiebreaker 4-6, 7-5, 7-6. And in golf, it's been a horror start so far for this year's third major, the US Open, for some of Australia's contingent. In his milestone 100th straight major appearance, Adam Scott shot 3 over par on the first round at Shinnecock Hills Golf Club. Lucas Herbert shot 4 over par on a windy day, while Cam Smith carded 5 over par as part of the early groups.
0: The build-up to Australia's blockbuster clash with the US at the World Cup is in full swing. Tom Wilde has the details from Seattle.
16: Less than 24 hours until kickoff at Seattle Stadium, and mystery surrounds the availability of one of the US's biggest stars. Christian Pulisic is still training away from the rest of the US squad as he battles a calf knock received in his side's 4-1 win over Paraguay a week ago. As for the Socceroos, coach Tony Popovich is keeping his cards close to his chest, with even the players unsure who'll be selected. US coach Mauricio Pochettino and Popovich will face the media later today.
0: Switzerland has jumped to the top of Group B at the FIFA World Cup after a 4-1 win over Bosnia and Herzegovina in Los Angeles. Earlier, South Africa and the Czech Republic played out a 1-1 draw in Atlanta. WA's weather, light showers and drizzle over southern parts of the southwest land division, southern goldfields, Eucla and southern interior, more frequent about the south coast. In Perth, a partly cloudy day with a forecast top of 18. The outlook for the weekend, cloudy tomorrow, 18, cloudy again on Sunday, 19, and then a partly cloudy day on Monday, 19. Currently in Perth, it's 3.3 degrees. That's the latest in ABC News.
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18: Hey, Hello. Very good morning. Today is Friday. It's nearly the weekend. It's the 19th of June. Very happy birthday if it's your birthday today. My name's Ed LeBrock, filling in for Megan Burslem, and I'll be with you over the weekend as well. We're starting with Schubert, his Symphony No. 5.

was composed when he was about 18 years old. Maybe not even, actually. Schubert, and already that's his Symphony No. 5. What? Schubert's Symphony No. 5 played there on that beautiful recording by... Now, I've lost my spot in my playlist. Oh, I'll have to tell you in a moment. Let's go to Fritz Kreisler and his syncopation. Oh, here we go. It was the Musicians of the Louvre with Mark Minkowski. There, you needed to know that. Here's Fritz Kreisler and... a piece where if you can't find your spot in the playlist, it's just that slight bit of off-kilter.

Syncopation, perfect for a day where you cannot find your spot in the playlist. Fritz Kreisler, Syncopation, Ray Chen with the pianist Julian Quentin. You're listening to ABC Classic. It's 20 minutes past seven. Now, here's a man who probably never quite lost his spot. Here's Mozart and his oboe quartet. Here's the final movement.

Wolfgang Amadeus Mozart and a movement from his oboe quartet, Keisuke Wakao, with members of the Boston Symphony Orchestra here on Classic. It's 25 minutes past seven. Now, an important question for you. If you were at the Sydney Symphony Orchestra concert just recently with the cellist Ivan Karizna, I have a question for you from a listener after this Steve Reich. There's a concert tonight with Steve Reich here on Classic, and here's a piece simply called Duet.

Such joyful music, isn't it? Steve Reich, his duet, Julie Tréquet with Angèle Dubeau, and the group called La Pietà. You'll be able to hear more Steve Reich later on today here on Classic, your evening concert with Joel and the Frankfurt Radio Symphony Orchestra. Now, it's 29 minutes to 8, and the question for you is, were you at the Sydney Symphony Orchestra concert the other day with the cellist Ivan Karizna? I have a text from Chris, who was there and wants to know what was the name of the encore, what was the composer of the encore that Ivan played, because he played his cello, but he also sang as well, and he didn't catch the name, and I know that you did. So can you text in if you have a chance?

0: Johann Stamitz, born on this day a long time ago, 1717. There's one of his concertos, this time for clarinet and orchestra. So the clarinet would have been an absolute baby. In fact, I wonder whether it was even written for clarinet. Obviously, it would have been written for the viola instead. No, I don't think it was. Andreas Ottensamer with the Chamber Academy of Potsdam. You heard it here on ABC Classic. It's 24 minutes to 8. Now, thank you for your texts about the encore that happened in Sydney with the Sydney Symphony recently. There is indeed some doubt. You've also texted in to say you would love to know what the encore is. It was a beautiful lament. You're wondering whether it was by Giovanni Sollima, but that may not be it. Chris, who originally texted in, thought that it was by somebody that sounded like Vosks or Vasks. So I'm wondering whether it was Petrus Vasks. But over to you. You're the smart one. Oh, no. And also, well, you are. And also this guy.
1: Doesn't matter who you are. Sometimes you need a bit of a pick-up mid-morning, don't you think? Lift your spirits with cream of the crop classical music in the Essentials Hour on ABC Classic every weekday from 9. 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

Antonio Vivaldi and some of his music, which survived so many journeys. Gosh, I mean, we could just have a world without Vivaldi if it weren't for a musicologist who discovered a bunch of his music in a school in the very far north of Italy. And the rest is down to his brilliance and popularity. Antonio Vivaldi, one of his many, many concertos, the Australian Brandenburg Orchestra, with Paul Dyer. Now it's 18 to 8. Franz Danzi now. Now here's a chap who was, it is such a fascinating time in musical history, just moving towards a slightly sort of more romantic way of expressing himself. What do you think? Here's part of a wind quintet played by the Alcelga Quintet.

The Echelgo Quintet, are they great? Particularly that horn player. Wow, need to find out their name. Franz Danzi, there you are, discovering his romantic side with the second of his wind quintets, and there's the final movement, the Allegretto. Now, it's about 12 minutes to 8. You have so many scenes in your head, it may be, with all this music that's being played. What scene comes to mind with this?

La Lésienne, and there's a pastoral scene from the second suite, La Lésienne, here on ABC Classic, and played there by the Berlin Philharmonic Orchestra. Ooh, they're good. With Mr. Haircut 100, Herbert von Karajan. Now it's about 5 minutes to eight. Oh, we can just squeeze in these two pieces. First of all, some Percy Grainger, then we're going to go straight into Lily Boulanger.

0: Aren't we lucky that we hear people who are such experts in their field? And just time and time again, minute after minute, we are listening to these extraordinary musicians. Tine Ting Helseth and her group Ten Ting playing Lily Boulanger. That's a piece called a cortege, possibly the most cheerful cortege you've ever heard. And before that, Mock Morris, Percy Grainger and Jason Gillam. It's nearly 8 o'clock.
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8: Good morning, Tony Carr with ABC News. The US Vice President has delivered an extraordinary rebuke of critics in Israel who have attacked the MOU reached with Iran aimed at ending the war in the Middle East. North America correspondent Lauren Day reports.
9: J.D. Vance is set to lead the next phase of negotiations with Iran after the MOU was signed early. And today he was tasked with defending the deal, including from growing Israeli criticism.
10: If I was in the cabinet of the Israeli government, I might not be attacking the only powerful ally that I have anywhere left in the entire world.
9: The agreement is also facing backlash at home from some Republicans who believe the US has given too much away for too little in return from Iran. Donald Trump has slammed the deal's opponents as fools who are either jealous, bad people, or stupid. Lauren Day, ABC News, Washington.
8: The federal opposition has reiterated its calls for Labor to dump its tax shake-up after the government revealed it would back down on some of its key budget measures. More businesses will now get access to capital gains tax concessions, while innovative startups will get special carve-outs. But opposition leader Angus Taylor wants the government to scrap the reforms altogether.
11: They don't need a carve-out, they need an axe. It's clear, James, that this is punishing hard work in this country. This is destroying reward for hard work that is so central to the success of this country over such a long period of time.
8: A union leader has dismissed claims made by One Nation leader Pauline Hanson that businesses are tied to lazy workers they can't sack. Senator Hanson called for an overhaul of Australia's industrial relations system at her National Press Club speech this week. National Secretary of the Australian Services Union, Emmeline Gaske, says the senator's claims don't match the reality of unfair dismissal protections.
12: All they require an employer to do is have a valid reason for terminating their employment and go through a fair process. The idea that there are all of these workers lazing around that employers can't manage really speaks more about the management style and capacity than the workers.
8: The ABC can reveal a global telco that failed to stop more than 1,000 scam text messages from reaching Australians has faced no consequences. National Consumer Affairs reporter Michael Atkin has more.
13: HSBC Bank customers were defrauded out of about $23 million in a long-running bank impersonation scam. The Australian Communications and Media Authority found Californian-based company TeleSign allowed more than 1,100 text messages that impersonated HSBC to go through. TeleSign failed to tell the regulator, breaching its obligations. It received a warning but faced no other consequences because the ACMA cannot fine a company without first warning it. That's been criticised by scam victims and consumer groups. TeleSign said it regretted letting the dodgy messages